0: Don't miss out on this weekend's events at the Putnam County Fairgrounds off of Highway 17 South in East Palatka. Remember, don't miss out on the fun at the fairgrounds this weekend. Tonight's weather forecast calling for a 60% chance of showers and thunderstorms. New rainfall amounts less than a tenth of an inch, except higher amounts possible during thunderstorms. Mostly cloudy skies, gradually becoming mostly clear with a low around 76 and westerly winds at 3 to 8 miles per hour. Tomorrow, 60% chance of showers and thunderstorms, mainly in the afternoon. Heat index values as high as 113, temperature near 98 degrees, and westerly winds at 3 to 6 miles per hour. New rainfall amounts tomorrow between a tenth and a quarter of an inch, except higher amounts possible during thunderstorms. And that's a look at your Bass Capital Radio weather.
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2: Tonight's weather forecast calling for a 60% chance of showers and thunderstorms. New rainfall amounts less than a tenth of an inch, except higher amounts possible during thunderstorms. Mostly cloudy skies, gradually becoming mostly clear with a low around 76 and westerly winds at 3 to 8 miles per hour. Tomorrow, 60% chance of showers and thunderstorms, mainly in the afternoon. Heat index values as high as 113, temperature near 98 degrees, and westerly winds at 3 to 6 miles per hour. New rainfall amounts tomorrow between a tenth and a quarter of an inch, except higher amounts possible during thunderstorms. And that's a look at your Bass Capital Radio weather.
3: Hi, this is Putnam County Sheriff Gator DeLoach. It's 9 o'clock. Are your doors locked?

Don't miss out on this weekend's events at the Putnam County Fairgrounds off of Highway 17 South in East Palatka. Remember, don't miss out on the fun at the fairgrounds this weekend. Tonight's weather forecast calling for a 60% chance of showers and thunderstorms. New rainfall amounts less than a tenth of an inch, except higher amounts possible during thunderstorms. Mostly cloudy skies, gradually becoming mostly clear with a low around 76, and westerly winds at 3 to 8 miles per hour. Tomorrow, 60% chance of showers and thunderstorms, mainly in the afternoon. Heat index values as high as 113, temperature near 98 degrees, and westerly winds at 3 to 6 miles per hour. New rainfall amounts tomorrow between a tenth and a quarter of an inch, except higher amounts possible during thunderstorms. And that's a look at your Bass Capital Radio weather. The folks at the Putnam County Fairgrounds want to remind you the fairgrounds is always in need of volunteers to help on a variety of events. Of course, they always need volunteers when it's time for the annual fair, but in between, there are many ways you can really make a difference. For more information about volunteering at the fairgrounds, call Samantha Fairley, your fair manager. She'd love to have a conversation with you about volunteering at the Putnam County Fairgrounds. And thank you to everyone who is a current volunteer.

fiddle. When the postman come to me and he handed me a letter, I was as happy as I could be. For the fighting was all over and the battle had been won. Then I opened up the letter and it started, "Dear John."

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Now the ceremony has started, and I'll wed your brother, Don. Will you wish us happiness forever?

This is J.R. Newbold with the Putnam County Fair Authority, supporting the youth of Putnam County. 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
2: Tonight's weather forecast calling for a 60% chance of showers and thunderstorms. New rainfall amounts less than a tenth of an inch, except higher amounts possible during thunderstorms. Mostly cloudy skies, gradually becoming mostly clear with a low around 76, and westerly winds at 3 to 8 miles per hour. Tomorrow, 60% chance of showers and thunderstorms, mainly in the afternoon. Heat index values as high as 113, temperature near 98 degrees, and westerly winds at 3 to 6 miles per hour. New rainfall amounts tomorrow between a tenth and a quarter of an inch, except higher amounts possible during thunderstorms. And that's a look at your Bass Capital Radio weather.

0: Don't miss out on this weekend's events at the Putnam County Fairgrounds off of Highway 17 South in East Palatka. Remember, don't miss out on the fun at the fairgrounds this weekend. Tonight's weather forecast calling for a 60% chance of showers and thunderstorms. New rainfall amounts less than a tenth of an inch, except higher amounts possible during thunderstorms. Mostly cloudy skies, gradually becoming mostly clear with a low around 76 and westerly winds at 3 to 8 miles per hour. Tomorrow, 60% chance of showers and thunderstorms, mainly in the afternoon. Heat index values as high as 113, temperature near 98 degrees, and westerly winds at 3 to 6 miles per hour. New rainfall amounts tomorrow between a tenth and a quarter of an inch, except higher amounts possible during thunderstorms. And that's a look at your Bass Capital Radio weather.
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1: Tonight's weather forecast calling for a 60% chance of showers and thunderstorms. New rainfall amounts less than a tenth of an inch, except higher amounts possible during thunderstorms. Mostly cloudy skies, gradually becoming mostly clear with a low around 76, and westerly winds at 3 to 8 miles per hour. Tomorrow, 60% chance of showers and thunderstorms, mainly in the afternoon. Heat index values as high as 113, temperature near 98 degrees, and westerly winds at 3 to 6 miles per hour. New rainfall amounts tomorrow between a tenth and a quarter of an inch, except higher amounts possible during thunderstorms. And that's a look at your Bass Capital Radio weather.

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2: Your overnight weather forecast calling for a low of 76 degrees, mostly clear skies, with westerly winds at 3 to 8 miles per hour. Today, showers and thunderstorms likely at 60%, mainly in the afternoon between 3 and 5 p.m. Increasing cloudiness and hot. Our high going to be near 98 today. Heat index values as high as 113, and westerly winds at 3 to 6 miles per hour. 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
1: Turn it up some. All right, boy. This is her favorite song, you know that, right? So we play it good and loud. She might get up and dance again. Oh, she put her beard down. Here she comes, here she comes. Left, left, left, right.

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2: Your overnight weather forecast calling for a low of 76 degrees, mostly clear skies, with westerly winds at 3 to 8 miles per hour. Today, showers and thunderstorms likely at 60%, mainly in the afternoon between 3 and 5 p.m. Increasing cloudiness and hot. Our high going to be near 98 today. Heat index values as high as 113, and westerly winds at 3 to 6 miles per hour. And that's a look at your Bass Capital Radio Weather.

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independence. 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

0: 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Drive safe.
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Hi, this is Marilyn Nicholson, and I'm from the Pilot Club of Palatka, and I'm reminding you to do more, care more, and be more. 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

Stroker Ace was born to race. He had a mean streak 2 feet wide. A son of a gun with a taste for fun and more than his share of pride. Take a dirt road curve with the devil's nerve, make a car dance across the mud. And haul and shine was his regular line till the track got in his blood. He was a real hot shot and he bragged a lot, but man, that fool could drive. 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And in a racing tide or a barroom fight, old Stroker stole the show. A backstretch blazer, a real hell raiser, and a racetrack Romeo.

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In fact, I think it's about time I took some things away. I'd like to take away the suspicion that I know clouds your world at times, by giving you some faith to hold on to, honey, whenever your hand is not in mine.

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And then if someone should ask you what I got you for your birthday, well, you can say, why, he didn't give me anything, but he sure took a lot of things away.

Hi, this is Deb Daniels from the Palatka Art League, reminding you to support the arts and come out and help preserve our historic Tillman House located at 324 River Street in Palatka. 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
2: Your overnight weather forecast calling for a low of 76 degrees, mostly clear skies with westerly winds at 3 to 8 miles per hour. Today, showers and thunderstorms likely at 60%, mainly in the afternoon between 3 and 5 p.m. Increasing cloudiness and hot. Our high going to be near 98 today. Heat index values as high as 113 and westerly winds at 3 to 6 miles per hour. And that's a look at your Bass Capital radio weather.

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I'm reminding you to come play pickleball. We would love for you to come play with us. 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

0: Hey, who wants gum?
1: I do. Thanks.
0: Don't thank me. Thank Native Americans.
1: Native Americans gave me chewing gum? I didn't know that.
0: Yeah, they also gave you parkas and canoes and snow goggles and adobes and chaps and electroplating.
1: Really?
0: So many things. Lacrosse, hammocks, baby bottles, rubber, the compass, camouflage, aspirin.
1: Aspirin? I didn't know that either.
0: Yep. And kayaks, yams, maple syrup, suspension
1: maple syrup.
0: Bridges, umbrellas, vanilla, freeze-drying, harpoons,
1: really?
0: Peppers, avocados. 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
2: Your overnight weather forecast calling for a low of 76 degrees, mostly clear skies, with westerly winds at 3 to 8 miles per hour. Today, showers and thunderstorms likely at 60%, mainly in the afternoon between 3 and 5 p.m. Increasing cloudiness and hot. Our high going to be near 98 today. Heat index values as high as 113, and westerly winds at 3 to 6 miles per hour. And that's a look at your Bass Capital Radio Weather.

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Is someone you love addicted to drugs or alcohol? Addiction is a family disease. 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We invite you to join the Naranon Family Group and hope you will find comfort and support in our meetings. We believe that by sharing our experience, strength, and hope, we can learn from each other how to deal with the pain and heartbreak that comes with loving an addict. 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We can help you and understand you in a way that no one else can.

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So I had to turn around and come back, tell you what I'm gonna do about it.

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Saw red balloons, somebody just let fly. 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And I thought,

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2: Your overnight weather forecast calling for a low of 76 degrees, mostly clear skies, with westerly winds at 3 to 8 miles per hour. Today, showers and thunderstorms likely at 60%, mainly in the afternoon between 3 and 5 p.m. Increasing cloudiness and hot. Our high going to be near 98 today. Heat index values as high as 113, and westerly winds at 3 to 6 miles per hour. And that's a look at your Bass Capital Radio Weather.

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0: In ag news from the Southeast AgNet, USDA is pointing to trade missions as an important part of its efforts to expand international markets for American agriculture. Undersecretary for Trade and Agricultural Affairs Luke Lindberg says those missions are about more than simply visiting foreign markets. He says they're designed to put U.S. agricultural companies directly in front of potential buyers and generate new sales.
1: I think it's a critical component. You know, you need to build buyer-seller relationships. You know, people have kind of a general idea sometimes or a thought that these are sort of junkets that we go on. I would say it's the exact opposite. For us, in the last year, we have had over 250 companies participate, different companies. So sometimes they're repeats, but 250 different companies join us on these trade missions to get out there and make sales happen. We've organized over 2,700 business-to-business matchmaking meetings for these companies to get real sales done. And we continue to see increases in the actual contracts signed through that process. But again, going back to it, you know, the trade deficit being cut in half, that really is a great indicator that the efforts we're putting in are yielding real fruit.
0: Lindberg says more than 250 different companies have participated in USDA trade missions over the past year, with more than 2,700 business-to-business meetings organized. He says USDA is seeing those meetings translate into actual contracts and points to the agricultural trade deficit being cut in half as an indication that the administration's efforts are producing real results.
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Hi, this is Wayne McLean from the Palatka Rotary Club, reminding you that we're heavily involved in the dictionary project for all third graders here in Putnam County, which each third grader receives a dictionary. 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

Hi, this is Katie from Putnam St. John's County Farm Bureau Young Farmers and Ranchers, reminding you to join us in advocating for agriculture in our community. 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

0: From the Southeast AgNet, it's Bottom Line. Bottom Line analysts say rural America is rapidly being reshaped by multi-billion dollar data centers. Bottom Line analysts say the wave of multi-billion dollar data centers are in fact reshaping the landscape across rural America, including here in the Southeast. Research shows there are 1,500 mega data centers in various stages of development around the country. And since each one can encompass well over 100 acres, locations in rural areas offer an easier solution. This is the Bottom Line Report. The team at Helena will be at the new Agronomy Zone, part of the Farm Progress Show in Boone, Iowa, September 1st through the 3rd. Helena can show you firsthand how to get more out of every acre. 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
10: Your overnight weather forecast calling for a low of 76 degrees, mostly clear skies, with westerly winds at 3 to 8 miles per hour. Today, showers and thunderstorms likely at 60%, mainly in the afternoon between 3 and 5 p.m. Increasing cloudiness and hot. Our high going to be near 98 today. Heat index values as high as 113, and westerly winds at 3 to 6 miles per hour. And that's a look at your Bass Capital Radio Weather.

0: Drop in a spot where the wildflowers grow, and I pick a few. 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
1: In livestock news from Southeast AgNet, Under Secretary for Farm Production and Conservation Richard Fordyce announced open applications for the Strengthening Processing for U.S. Ranchers program, which provides temporary support for eligible beef processors.
2: Part of the money comes up front, basically for processing cattle in 25. The other half comes when you have hit that 60% processing number now here in 2026. We have emailed or sent out to the facilities, and the application was partially pre-filled. So we had the number of cattle that had been processed. We have the name of the entity. We have the entity's unique ID number. And then there's a few more blanks that need to be filled out by the applicant. But what I would say, the hard work is already done, and it's already in that partially pre-filled application. Once those applications are filled, there'll be instructions in that email as to where to send that application back to. Once we get it back, we will submit it for processing, and those processors ought to have those dollars in hand in around 2 weeks. So pretty quick turnaround.
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0: In specialty crop news on the Southeast AgNet, I'm Clint Thompson. A new study demonstrates that proline biostimulation can enhance freezing stress tolerance in citrus by stabilizing photosynthesis, strengthening antioxidant defenses, and improving carbohydrate metabolism. The findings offer promising strategies for protecting citrus from damaging low temperature events. Proline biostimulation is the application of the amino acid proline to plants to help them resist harsh environmental conditions like freezing cold, drought, and high salt. It works by stabilizing plant cells, boosting internal defenses, and improving energy use. In collaboration with a university in Pakistan, researchers at the University of Florida IFAS authored an article about the study. Freezing stress is a major constraint on citrus production, often causing cellular damage, reduced photosynthetic efficiency, and yield losses. And in this study, researchers evaluated how exogenous proline application influences citrus physiological and metabolic responses under freezing conditions. Results show that proline-treated plants maintain higher photosynthetic performance and membrane stability compared with untreated plants exposed to cold stress. For more information, see citrusindustry.net.
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3: Your overnight weather forecast calling for a low of 76 degrees, mostly clear skies, with westerly winds at 3 to 8 miles per hour. Today, showers and thunderstorms likely at 60%, mainly in the afternoon between 3 and 5 p.m. Increasing cloudiness and hot. Our high going to be near 98 today. Heat index values as high as 113, and westerly winds at 3 to 6 miles per hour. And that's a look at your Bass Capital Radio Weather.

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0: From the Southeast AgNet, it's Bottom Line. Bottom Line analysts say rural America is rapidly being reshaped by multi-billion dollar data centers. Bottom Line analysts say the wave of multi-billion dollar data centers are in fact reshaping the landscape across rural America, including here in the Southeast. Research shows there are 1,500 mega data centers in various stages of development around the country. And since each one can encompass well over 100 acres, locations in rural areas offer an easier solution. This is the Bottom Line Report. The team at Helena will be at the new Agronomy Zone, part of the Farm Progress Show in Boone, Iowa, September 1st through the 3rd. Helena can show you firsthand how to get more out of every acre. See them at booth number 1359.
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9: 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It'll be held from 7 a.m. to 10 a.m. The cost is $7 for eggs, pancakes, French toast, sausage, biscuits and gravy, grits, toast, juice, and coffee. The Interlochen Fire Department will have breakfast on the first Saturday of each month at 217 Kennedy Street in Interlochen. 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

Hi, this is Julio Perez from the Putnam County Extension Office, reminding you we're here if you have any plant questions. 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

0: In ag news from the Southeast AgNet, USDA is pointing to trade missions as an important part of its efforts to expand international markets for American agriculture. Undersecretary for Trade and Agricultural Affairs Luke Lindberg says those missions are about more than simply visiting foreign markets. He says they're designed to put U.S. agricultural companies directly in front of potential buyers and generate new sales.
1: I think it's a critical component. You know, you need to build buyer-seller relationships. You know, people have kind of a general idea sometimes or a thought that these are sort of junkets that we go on. I would say it's the exact opposite. For us, in the last year, we have had over 250 companies participate, different companies, so sometimes they're repeats, but 250 different companies join us on these trade missions to get out there and make sales happen. We've organized over 2,700 business-to-business matchmaking meetings for these companies to get real sales done. And we continue to see increases in the actual contracts signed through that process. But again, going back to it, you know, the trade deficit being cut in half, that really is a great indicator that the efforts we're putting in are yielding real fruit.
0: Lindberg says more than 250 different companies have participated in USDA trade missions over the past year, with more than 2,700 business-to-business meetings organized. He says USDA is seeing those meetings translate into actual contracts and points to the agricultural trade deficit being cut in half as an indication that the administration's efforts are producing real results.
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0: In livestock news from Southeast AgNet, Under Secretary for Farm Production and Conservation Richard Fordyce announced open applications for the Strengthening Processing for U.S. Ranchers program, which provides temporary support for eligible beef processors.
1: Part of the money comes up front, basically for processing cattle in 25. The other half comes when you have hit that 60% processing number now here in 2026. We have emailed or sent out to the facilities, and the application was partially pre-filled. So we had the number of cattle that had been processed. We have the name of the entity. We have the entity's unique ID number. And then there's a few more blanks that need to be filled out by the applicant. But what I would say, the hard work is already done, and it's already in that partially pre-filled application. Once those applications are filled, there'll be instructions in that email as to where to send that application back to. Once we get it back, we will submit it for processing, and those processors ought to have those dollars in hand in around 2 weeks. So pretty quick turnaround.
0: For more information, visit southeastagnet.com.
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1: NBC News Radio, I'm Mark Mayfield. President Trump is putting a hold on tariffs that were set to hit Canada overnight. In a social media post, Trump said he paused the 50% duties for 3 days because the two countries have a deal pending final documentation. The Justice Department is indicting 17 Iranians accused of orchestrating a cyber piracy campaign backed by the Islamic Revolutionary Guard. Scott Carr reports.
2: The DOJ says in a years-long campaign, the hackers targeted American universities and companies, including HBO. The hackers were employed by a company based in Iran and attacked

0: attempted to extort HBO for $6 million in Bitcoin. 9 of the 17 suspects had been charged previously for illegally accessing computer systems at 144 U.S.-based universities. I'm Scott Carr.
1: And NBC News projects Byron Donalds will win the Republican primary for Florida governor. Mark Mayfield, NBC News Radio.
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3: Following decisive primary victories, Republican Byron Donalds and Democrat David Jolly are officially set to face off for Florida governor this fall.
4: We are more divided than ever before. Our leaders wake up every day and they tell us to hate each other, and it's wrong. It's wrong. This is a moment where we are believing again in each other.
3: At his victory speech in Miami Lakes, Jolly, the former Republican, also thanked the crowd of Democrats for welcoming him into the party. A high-stakes matchup is shaping up for Florida's U.S. Senate special election. State Representative Angie Nixon advanced as the Democratic nominee. She will face incumbent Republican Senator Ashley Moody. Both candidates are vying to finish the unexpired Senate term. And a major shakeup for the entire Tampa Bay area, conservative Mike Beltran secured the GOP nomination for the newly redrawn District 14. His victory sets up a high-profile showdown against Democratic incumbent Kathy Castor. Over in Pinellas County, voters flooded the polls for the St. Pete mayoral race. Incumbent Ken Welch fought off strong challenges from Charlie Crist and Brandi Gabbard. A severe heat warning is active for Central Florida today as feel-like temperatures skyrocket past 113 degrees. 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
8: Have you ever been in a situation that you wish would never end? Hey, this is Pastor Darren. Here's some grace for your journey. Countless times I've been blessed to be in situations and circumstances around good, decent, and godly people that I just didn't want to end. The fellowship was great. The worship was great. The friendships were wonderful. And it seemed like all the troubles of the world and situations of life seemed far away. Paul was in Ephesus, trouble all around him, but found himself in the midst of great people. And he didn't really want to leave. But eventually, after a year and a half, God called him to leave. But listen to what he says while getting on the boat to leave. Now he says, by taking leave of them, he said, I will return to you if God wills. And then he set sail from Ephesus. Remember, God orders our days. He puts his will on our life. And if we obey it and follow it, we'll find unbelievable grace for our journey.
9: That was Pastor Terry Wright of Grace Fellowship, 2400 St. John's Avenue in Palatka, gracepalatka.org.
10: And we are on the air here. Election Day is over, and we are on to Wednesday, August the 19th. It's 7:05 right now. Mary in the morning with you this morning. And coming up, we have showers and thunderstorms likely again today. If you saw that That lightning was crazy last night. It was just a crazy storm. But 60% chance of showers and thunderstorms likely today, mainly after 5 p.m. Increasing clouds, hot again today, high near 95. Heat index values as high as 110. And coming up for tonight, we have a chance of rain at 60% again, mainly before 11 p.m. So mostly cloudy skies tonight, gradually becoming clear, low around 76 with southwesterly winds around 5 miles per hour. Becoming calm in the evening. And Susan, what did you think about that storm last
11: night? Well, it was
10: scary.
11: It was worse at my house than it was here.
10: Mm-hmm.
11: And I think Sweet Pea was probably in Bill's lap. She does not like lightning and thunder at all.
10: Mm-hmm.
11: But we got more rain west part mm-hmm. of town, you know,
10: At the studios, we only got 3/10 of an inch.
11: Yeah, we didn't get a lot
10: East
11: here.
10: East Placo, 1/10.
11: It was a steady kind of drizzle here. It wasn't a
10: uh-huh.
11: downpour.
10: Right.
11: So it wasn't too bad. But the lightning, God decided to put on a fireworks show for us during the elections. And
10: yes. Mm-hmm.
11: I have to admit, I kept my fingers crossed that all the power stayed on, and it did.
10: Mm-hmm.
11: So we were real pleased
10: thank
11: with
10: goodness.
11: That. And I want to thank you and Marcia for being down here with me.
10: Mm-hmm.
11: And it was definitely a three-person show last night. We needed that. But
10: there was a lot of stuff going on.
11: We didn't have to worry about telephones dropping out on us, and that was the biggest concern with that weather, is the phones, we'd lose them.
10: That's right.
11: So the only race that they have officially, unofficially called for the
10: right,
11: city.
10: Because the canvassing board has
11: right,
10: to.
11: Is Carl Flagg, and he did go in with 58%. I don't know how that figures at 50 plus one, but
10: well,
11: that's the percentage.
10: Yeah, yeah.
11: And they did call before I got home last night, Brian Donaldson for the state,
10: mm-hmm.
11: before I got home.
10: Yeah.
11: And Ashley Moody, those are the only two that I heard. I got home, walked through the shower, and died.
10: As we do. But so, anyway, we'll have more details. Marcia will be here at 8 o'clock and fill us in with some of the details.
11: And if we're fortunate, Charles might show up on his way
10: yeah,
11: over.
10: Yeah.
11: He had a busy day, too.
10: That's a busy, busy day, especially when you're so concerned about the weather and people trying to get those votes
11: in.
10: It
11: worried
10: and, oh,
11: me because
10: goodness.
11: We kept watching the South and the West End, and nothing yeah. was happening, nothing uh-huh. was happening. And I thought, somebody's driving down.
10: Yeah.
11: But the way they came in, it didn't, because they came in at the same time.
10: Yeah,
11: I mean, they just popped in on us. So
10: they probably decided to do that rather than.
11: And Marcia kept up with Flagler and St. John's, and she'll mm-hmm. have some more updates on that this morning. So we tried to cover the three counties that we spend the most time talking about.
10: Yeah.
11: So I was just real pleased, and I was pleased at the turnout.
10: Yes. Yes, we had a good turnout here. I think it was 28% of the
11: early
10: vote,
11: voting.
10: Close to that.
11: 28% early voting.
10: Mm-hmm.
11: And
10: be interesting to see what we have for the
11: overall. Yeah. It wasn't even 50% overall, and I'm really disappointed, you guys. There's 44,000 people that are registered to vote, and y'all didn't get out and vote.
10: Yeah. Well, people need to realize that if they vote, people in the rest of the state will pay attention to that.
11: Yes.
10: And we saw that in
11: we
10: this election
11: that
10: we had some of the. Bigger races,
11: mm-hmm.
10: Some of the candidates stopped by and made Putnam County a place to sit. And that's because people vote.
11: One of the people that came by said, this is an interview for a job.
10: Mm-hmm.
11: If you yeah. don't go to the interview, you don't get the job.
10: Yeah. yeah.
11: And he took his race last night.
10: Right.
11: So we'll see what happens in November, because yeah. that's when the final tallies
10: the rest
11: come
10: of the
11: in.
10: Story.
11: Yeah, the rest. Yeah, somebody said, and the rest of the story. I'm hoping Carl might stick his head in this morning.
10: I asked him to. I hope he did. Okay, 7:10 right now on the morning show, and Clint Black coming up next with State of Mind on WIYD. 74 degrees on the porch.

And good morning and welcome to the morning show. It is 7:13 right now, 74 degrees on the porch. Coming up a little more music for you. We will have all the results from yesterday's primary election, especially the results from some of the local races here. And that will be coming up this morning at 8 o'clock with Marcia. Marcia will be in here for that. But until, of course, they're all unofficial votes at this time until the canvassing board looks at them. But it looks like Carl Flagg will be the new mayor of Palatka, receiving 58% of the vote. So congratulations to him. And in the county commission race, Larry Harvey will be the Republican candidate in that race. And he is also the incumbent going into November. So we'll see about that race then. But Marshall will have all the details on the Tri-County area and how voting went. All right, coming up next, Vince Gill with Pocket Full of Gold on WIYD, your kickin' country station.

0: And our national days today include Aviation Day, International Bow Day, Potato Day, and Soft Ice Cream Day. For National Aviation Day, there is take a flight, learn to fly, build a model airplane, or do all three. Read the memoirs and other books about aviation pioneers. Explore aviation museums or attend an air show. Just some of the things that you might want to do today during Aviation Day. 719 right now, 74 degrees continues on the porch. We had a tenth of an inch in East Palatka, 3/10 of an inch here in the studios, although we've heard from other people that they had like 2.5 inches of rain at their place during last night's storm. Coming up next, we have a word from our sponsors. Make this all possible, and please tell them that you heard about them.
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0: 722 right now, still 74 degrees on the porch. It's going to be another hot one out there. Heat index up to 110 today. Temperatures near 95 degrees. We have a 60% chance of showers for today. 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

And that's Shenandoah with Mama Knows on WIYD. Mary in the morning with you this morning. 74 degrees on the porch. It is 729. Time for bottom of the hour weather forecast. It's calling for a 60% chance of showers and thunderstorms today, mainly after 5 p.m. and continuing on with that 60% chance until 11 p.m. tonight. New precipitation amounts between a quarter and a half an inch are possible. We have cloudy skies and hot today with a high near 95, heat index values as high as 110, and calm winds becoming westerly around 6 miles per hour this afternoon. A low tonight, 76 degrees with clear skies and southwesterly winds around 5 miles per hour becoming calm. So 60% chance of rain for today and tonight. High today, 95, low tonight, 76. Heat index is going to kick that up as high as 110 degrees today. So another day. Make sure you're hydrated. Stay out of the sun if you possibly can. And try to get through this hot weather. Goodness. All righty, 7:30 right now. And coming up next, Randy Travis is Digging Up Bones.

0: All right, time for a couple of helpful hints this morning. If you use cooking spray on your outdoor grill, not only will food come off easier, but the grill will be easier to clean. But do not use the spray when the grill is hot, only when it's cold. So again, use that cooking spray on the outdoor grill and start off when it's cold, and then by the time it gets hot, it'll be easy to remove that food. Alrighty, and another one, to have plenty on hand for sandwiches or salads, fry 1 to 2 packages of bacon at a time, and then drain them, and then put them on some sort of paper towel or something like that, and then store them in a freezer bag. And so then it's real easy to, I know they have those in the store now where you can buy it fully cooked, etc., but they're a little pricey, so this might be a good way to do the same sort of thing, but do it that way. And to keep okra from roping while cooking, add a spoonful of lemon juice. So those are your helpful hints for today. 7:34 right now, continuing at 74 degrees on the porch. Coming up next, a word from our sponsors. We'll be right back.
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0: All righty, back on the morning show right now, and I want to remind you we will have your opportunity to go ahead and win a large pizza from Nico's, and we will do that in just a little bit, so be listening for your chance to win if you haven't won a contest already this month. Clint Black is next, Like the Rain.

0: All right, 60% chance of that rain coming up for today, starting late this afternoon and running until about 11 o'clock tonight. All right, coming up next, we have Florida Network Sports. And speaking of sports, we have our first Palatka High School football game, a home game this coming Friday night, 7 p.m. in St. Augustine. Not in St. Augustine, against St. Augustine. It will be a home game at 7 p.m. here.
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2: Training camps around the NFL continue with several teams holding joint practices this week. A workout with the Saints and Cowboys going head-to-head got ugly yesterday with multiple brawls breaking out. An injury at a joint practice with the 49ers and Chargers. L.A. center Tyler Biadasz carted off the field with a lower leg injury. The Chargers expected to find out the extent of the injury today. At Giants camp, they've added a running back, Najee Harris, signing a one-year deal. He's coming off an Achilles injury with the Chargers last year. Baseball last night included a second straight walk-off win for the Cubs, who beat the rival White Sox 4-3. Alex Bregman delivering in the clutch with a two-out walk-off run scoring single in the ninth.
3: Sometimes you're gonna fail in them, but you want them every single time. 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
0: Thank you so much, Bob. And again, coming up Friday night, Panther action right here on WIYD. 7:43 right now, still 74 degrees on the porch, and George Strait has Adelaide.

0: 74 degrees, and it is 7:47 right now on the morning show. Time for you to win a large pizza from Nico's. If you have not won a contest already this month, you are eligible to win. So give me a call at 386-325-4556 if you know the answer to our quiz question this morning, and you will win that large pizza from Nico's. Alrighty, so today is Soft Serve Ice Cream Day. I want to know who was the person or the company that founded the first soft serve ice cream. Who made that popular? So go ahead and give me a call. I will say that this person discovered it after his ice cream truck broke down. So I guess it became soft serve. All righty, so give me a call at 386-325-4556 if you know who is the person and the company that founded Soft Serve Ice Cream, because it's Soft Serve Ice Cream Day. All right, so coming up also, we have weather-wise, it's going to be a hot day today, 110 heat index with 95 degrees as our temperature. Hang on, please. And good morning, and do you have an answer for me?
1: Would it be the Carvel?
0: Carvel, that's right. I thought everybody was going to say Dairy Queen. Yeah. Now, Carvel was the first one, and like I say, his truck broke down, and this was in 1934. Boy, today, wow. It wouldn't last long if it broke down today. It is hot here today. But Dairy Queen did follow. About maybe 4 years later, they developed the soft serve formula like we know today. So so that's right. You are right. And who is this morning?
1: It's Chuck Bainbridge.
0: Okay, Chuck, congratulations. And do you like a little soft serve ice cream?
1: Oh, yeah. I eat ice cream almost every night.
0: All righty.
1: That too.
0: Yes, absolutely. All right. Well, thanks so much for joining us this morning. We do have our winner, Chuck Bainbridge. Congratulations to you, and you've won a large pizza from Nico's. Have a wonderful day, Chuck.
1: Thank you, Mary.
0: Thank you. Bye-bye. All right, so Chuck Bainbridge, congratulations to him, winner of a large pizza from Nico's. Carvel ice cream. Tom Carvel was the one that discovered that after his ice cream truck broke down, and he discovered soft serve ice cream. Thank goodness he did. 7:49 right now, more music coming your way, and we're on a theme this morning with the rain, Thunder Rolls.

0: All right, we have an Awana Carnival coming up August 26th at 6 p.m. This is at the Francis Baptist Church. They'll have the games and bounce houses and a petting zoo and lots of food and fun, and the kids are invited to attend. And Summer Night Lights is coming up. This is down at the riverfront, and that's coming up this coming week, and this will be the season opener. Is going to be the main act. The opener is going to be Shyla Nelson, and the main act is going to be the J.W. Gilmore Blues Authority. That's this Friday night from 5 p.m. to 9 p.m., and that's down at the Riverfront Park in Palatka. They'll have live music, local vendors, food trucks, beer, and wine. 7:54 right now on the morning show, and Ann Murray has Danny's song.
1: People smile and tell me I'm the lucky one.

All right, coming up here at 8 o'clock, we will have local news and an update on the local election and statewide election results from yesterday's primary election. And Marsha will have all those details coming up then. Right now, it is 7:57, and we have 75 degrees on the porch. Coming up next, Patti Loveless, Timber, I'm Falling in Love. You have Mary in the Morning with you this morning. Thanks for joining me.

0: Hands-on CPR class is coming up. This will be held at the Palatka Women's Club. That is next week this Thursday, August the 20th. It'll be at 6 p.m., and you can learn life-saving skills in about 45 minutes. If you want more information about the program, you can email ghall@palatka-fl.gov. and get some more information about that. So Palatka Fire Department and the Women's Club of Palatka teaming up to offer that hands-on CPR class. Right now, 75 degrees on the porch. And coming up next, we have Marcia with the local news and talk with Election Supervisor Don Hersey about yesterday's election.
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2: NBC News Radio, I'm Mark Mayfield. President Trump is putting a hold on tariffs that were set to hit Canada overnight. In a social media post, Trump said he paused the 50% duties for 3 days because the two countries have a deal pending final documentation. The Justice Department is indicting 17 Iranians accused of orchestrating a cyber piracy campaign backed by the Islamic Revolutionary Guard. Scott Carr reports.
3: The DOJ says in a years-long campaign, the hackers targeted American universities and companies, including HBO. The hackers were employed by a company based in Iran and attempted to extort HBO for $6 million in Bitcoin. 9 of the 17 suspects had been charged previously for illegally accessing computer systems at 144 U.S.-based universities. I'm Scott Carr.
2: And NBC News projects Byron Donalds will win the Republican primary for Florida governor. Mark Mayfield, NBC News Radio.
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5: A massive political shakeup in Central Florida's congressional race, with former news anchor Ryan Elijah handily defeating embattled Republican incumbent Congressman Corey Mills. Elijah now advances to face Democratic challenger Bale

0: Dalton in November. District 7 remains a heavily watched battleground for voters. Florida Congressman Byron Donalds winning the Republican primary for Florida governor.
1: Tonight, because of your sweat, because of your hard work, we have won a massive victory.
0: Now the Florida governor's race is officially set, with Donalds taking on Democrat David Jolly in the fall. Democratic Socialist Angie Nixon winning the Democratic Senate nomination in Florida. The state representative defeated Alex Vindman. Nixon will face incumbent Republican Senator Ashley Moody in the midterms. And Jared Moskowitz won the Democratic primary in Florida's 25th congressional district. The congressman defeated Democratic Socialist candidate Oliver Larkin. And Debbie Wasserman Schultz won the Democratic primary for Florida's 20th congressional district. Deputies have arrested an attempted murder suspect in Tampa. 24-year-old Alan Florvillas faces charges for an Orlando shooting. Investigators say he opened fire with a rifle-style weapon in an apartment complex parking lot. The victim survived the gunfire and identified the shooter. A separate death during the shootout was ruled a justifiable homicide. Florvillas is currently booked and awaiting extradition to Orange County. And the 2026 back-to-school sales tax holiday is ending. Florida Retail Federation spokeswoman Amanda Bevis.
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5: Showers and thunderstorms likely mainly after 5 p.m., increasing clouds and hot with a high near 95. Heat index value as high as 110. Calm winds becoming west about 6 miles per hour in the afternoon. Chance of precipitation is 60%. New rainfall amounts between a quarter and a half inch is possible. And that's your weather for the Bass Capital area.
6: All right. After a long evening of God's fireworks last night down here. The skies just stayed lit up last night down here. We have Charles Overturf in. Marshall will be in just a second. I couldn't tell in the dark when I came to work, and then you said something when you came in. We used to be next door in a corner where there's no building anymore.
7: Right.
6: All glass windows, and I always worried about that oak tree a little bit when we got into this. Lost one of the major limbs last night.
7: Yes, you did.
6: At least it would, if we'd been in the building still, it was the outside limb. It wasn't right. The inside limb. But I love that oak tree.
7: Yeah.
6: So I hope they'll
7: been there a long time,
6: just,
7: I imagine.
6: Just, yeah. If it could only talk.
7: Yeah.
6: I hate to see lose part of a live oak.
7: Right.
6: It just breaks my heart. And, that's what it's doing. So if you're wondering about what all the work cleanup crews are doing on 15th today, no, they haven't torn the street up. The tree decided to take a ditch. So I'm kind of glad it did it after we left, and we didn't hear that kaboom as it hit. So that was good. All right, I'm going to do something real quick here just to make her happy.
8: Okay, Palatka. Time for our roving reporter, Marsha Lane, and the latest news.
6: All right.
9: Yes, it does.
6: She got around the school traffic this morning, did a limb down this morning.
9: Actually, there's no school traffic because they're rerouting both there. We were talking Putnam. Classical Academy and their school that on South 7th Street. They've changed the traffic patterns a little. And now, because nobody bothered to look, it's since there's no longer a stop signal at Mosley and St. John's Avenue, all the traffic headed west has stopped anybody from getting out of the side streets.
6: It was interesting.
9: Yes, and of course now we have the. All we'll have to talk about is elections. But then I saw the tree down, and I thought, woo!
6: Well, I'm just glad it wasn't the whole tree.
9: Yeah, I know.
6: I have always loved that big oak, and I spent many an hour underneath it in a building over there about 20 years, and it just broke my heart when I realized what it was. At least it wasn't the whole tree.
10: Right.
6: And they can save that. Oak trees are very resilient.
9: Mm-hmm. That's true. So, is that a live oak?
6: Mm-hmm.
9: Oh, good heavens. Do not cut that down. That's the good oak, okay?
6: The water oaks, take them out all you want. Leave my live oaks alone. And that other voice that you're hearing is a very tired supervisor of elections.
9: Yes.
6: Did a great job.
10: Thank you.
6: I was a little concerned when I could see south and west not coming in. I thought, because of the storm.
10: Right.
6: And then all of a sudden they all came in. So right. It wasn't storm problems, just getting it together and getting it in.
10: Yep. And had a really good, I'm proud of Putnam County for turning out yesterday.
6: Mm-hmm.
10: You know, going into yesterday, we were at 13.5% from early votes and vote by mails. And we ended up with, you know, exceeding that amount just yesterday. And so I always say that Putnam County on election day, I'll match us against anybody in the state. You know,
6: I still would like to see it a federal holiday for election day. Then there's no excuse not to vote.
10: Right.
6: And
9: they'd still find an excuse.
6: What do we have on the rolls? 44,000 or something?
10: Yeah, right at 45.
6: So why can't we have 40,000 you get out there and go vote?
10: We should. You know, I touted and told you all over and over since November of 2024, we set the record for Putnam County at 80.6, and every election should be that, not just once every
6: Not
10: lifetime.
6: Every 4 years.
9: 80.6?
10: Yes.
6: Wow. For the presidential election.
10: Yeah.
9: Well, no, I know, but that's impressive.
6: That's pretty good.
10: Our previous record that I could find was 72.4. So when you beat a record and beat it by 8 points, that's
6: a lot.
10: Good amount.
6: I mean, we want y'all to do that again in November.
10: Exactly.
6: Because every single vote counts.
10: Right.
6: And if that's not on Ed Taylor's tombstone, it ought to be.
10: Right.
6: What was it, 4 votes that year?
10: Yeah. Maybe it was 6. Something like that.
6: It wasn't much. Yeah. And I'll guarantee he had 6 buddies that didn't get out and vote because they didn't think they needed to.
10: Yeah. Exactly.
6: And that's what it does. I always think of Ed when that comes up. But did you see any surprises last night, statewide?
10: I hadn't really looked
6: for
10: that
6: us,
10: much.
6: For us.
10: No. Everything went pretty much the way it was. I guess my only wonder about it was the mayor's race, whether somebody would win it outright with the 50.1, 50-plus the one vote, or whether it would, you know, go to November, but it didn't. And
6: yeah, speaking of.
9: I was going to say, speaking of.
6: He came in right on cue.
9: Now, I have to say, yesterday he rushes in a,
6: sport shirt,
9: a polo shirt, to tell us, you know, how many the percentages on races
6: and today
9: in order
6: looks,
9: to win. And today he's
6: looks
9: looking
6: like the
9: very
6: mayor.
9: Mayoral with a suit.
6: So I think that's more of his normal attire anyway.
9: That's true.
6: I did ask if they had his old chair. So they could just bring it back out, and it already fits. It's a custom fit already. So we picked on him a little bit last night while we were filling some time in, but
9: I don't think we picked on.
6: We didn't pick bad. It was lovingly picking, but we watched him, and if I'm not mistaken, and I might be because I haven't gone back and checked, early voting told us what was going to happen.
10: It was a pretty good indicator.
6: Yeah, and
9: that's not always the case, though.
10: Not always.
6: Not always.
10: But a lot of times it can be.
6: But I think everybody that was ahead stayed ahead the whole night.
10: Yeah, I'm not aware of any local race that changed at all.
6: Because I'm just talking about Putnam County.
10: Right.
6: I have no idea what the rest of the state did. I was too tired to go look.
10: Right.
6: So I got home, and actually my husband was actually up. I was surprised because it was after 9 o'clock.
10: Right.
6: And our house goes dark at 9 o'clock. Yeah. And that's just it.
9: Where I vote is at the senior center on, what is that street?
6: Westover.
9: Westover, yes.
10: Edgar Johnson.
9: Edgar Johnson Senior Center. I think we could remember that. Anyway, senior moment there, folks, sorry. I noticed, I looked up and I said, I'm only the 17th person? I couldn't believe it because it was like 9:30 or something. Mm-hmm. Turned out the battery had failed. They had to put a new battery in, you know. But, you know, very efficient moving people through.
6: See, I voted southwest, and walked out, and I got tickled. There was a new person apparently we stick your ballots in.
10: Right.
6: And she went to give me directions, and the entire group said she doesn't need them. So, and it's good because I get to see people I haven't seen since the last election.
10: Exactly.
6: So I enjoy doing that. And
10: a lot of my workers will tell me that mm-hmm. they do, because they go, you know, it's every 2 years type thing, and they don't see some of their friends until that. So, you know, that's a plus on that part.
6: If you know now that you are going to be out of the state for the next election, which is November
10: 3rd.
6: You need to make arrangements for absentee voting before you leave.
10: Either that, or if you know that you will be back during our early voting.
6: Early
10: time,
6: voting, then you're okay.
10: You
6: know, but
10: so you got the 13 days there.
6: So
10: but either way, we can do it. Make sure that your vote counts.
6: Votes count, because every vote counts. Now, when does the canvassing board meet?
10: We will meet tomorrow afternoon at 4:30. If anybody voted a provisional, and mm-hmm. we do have a few that did, they have 48 hours after the election to bring evidence in to present to the canvassing board to make sure that way they're.
6: So do you have to call those people?
10: Yeah, we've already done most of that, just because the state of Florida changed a couple of years ago where if you forget to sign your envelope, which still happens, we call you and say, hey, you know, you messed up. The ballot's not going to count unless you come down and sign an affidavit. And then we bring that before the canvassing board. The same thing is if your signature doesn't look like it did, you know, when you last did application, that's why we try to get people to update.
6: I've been trying to get them to update, because I looked at my original Social Security card not long ago, not even close to what my signature looks like today.
10: Right.
6: And so you definitely need to update things like that, because
10: If you vote by mail.
6: Yeah.
10: Because that's the only way. You're not standing there in front of us, whereas yesterday or early voting, you're right there in front. You got
6: the driver's license, because that little thing doesn't look like anybody's.
9: I was going to say, I don't want to be critical or anything. But
6: the Q-tips were a good idea. Whoever came up with those things to sign with.
10: That's the carryover from COVID.
6: No, but it's better than the pen was.
10: Right.
6: It seems to be easier to write with.
9: You have a little more control.
6: Yeah. So that was the one good thing from COVID.
10: Yeah.
6: So.
10: Locally, we just have two or three races going forward. The county commission race yesterday determined the Republican winner. And so Commissioner Harvey will go into November against the independent, Mr. Burkhart, and the Democratic candidate, Joshua Florence. So that's one of our races. And then the other two here in town will be the city commission race for Palatka, because city charter says if there's only two candidates, that one has to be in November. So that's why people didn't see those other two races on the ballot yesterday.
6: We talked about that off the air. I said, look, I'm not seeing a couple of names, and they maybe it's a different, because city's nonpartisan. That's why I wasn't sure.
10: Yeah.
6: I was going to ask you about the judge's race. I'm trying to find it.
9: Let's see, that was Jeannie
10: Stratus.
6: Okay, that's it.
9: We
6: never know much about judges, because they can't tell us anything.
10: Right.
6: And she took it with 58.27. But is that just Putnam?
10: No, that's the whole circuit.
9: Actually, she took 61%, according to my last.
6: Okay, I'm just going by this one.
9: Okay.
10: Yeah, that's Flagler, Volusia, St. John's, and Putnam.
6: Okay, I wasn't sure which counties it covered.
9: Yeah.
10: Right, yeah.
6: So,
10: and the bad part about it, in a way, is, which used to, we had local judges that were there, and nowadays all of them could come from Volusia if they get the votes, and we know how big they are. So, yeah, you know, that's, so, to me, that's a negative. I still love to have, if I have to go to court, I'd love to see somebody
6: that I recognize.
10: Exactly, you know, that, and not to say that they're not great people, but it's just, you know, back then.
6: You feel like it's home.
10: Yeah, the Judge Eastmores and the Judge Hedstroms and Judge Nichols. And you know,
6: that were always unpredictable.
10: Right, but they were, you know, Putnam County people.
6: They were Putnam County people, very fair.
10: That is the difference with our county judges, of course, still have to live in Putnam mm-hmm. County, and so that's why you...
6: Well, that's what I wasn't sure about was that, and I didn't read it close enough last night. And I wondered if those were county or
10: right.
6: the circuit judges.
10: The circuit,
6: okay.
10: Yeah. There could have been 17 were up this year and only one. And that one, the one that you just mentioned, it was a race where the judge was retiring, so it was an open seat. But none of the other judges drew any opposition at all.
6: Yeah.
9: Well, I think somebody, once they're elected judge, you're almost in, unless you do something really,
6: really
9: foul.
6: Yeah, really stupid.
10: Yeah.
9: You know, because for one thing, judges can't campaign. They can't tell
6: mm-hmm.
9: you anything.
10: Right.
6: You know, you would love to say, well, why did you make this kind of decision?
10: Right.
6: You'd like to have a discussion, and you cannot.
10: Nope.
6: So they won't even talk to you off the air. We tried that one year because I wanted to know something. They won't even talk to you off the air. But it's interesting to watch because I have to admit that's the one race that I never know how to vote.
10: Right.
6: I don't.
10: And we get, during the weeks mm-hmm. ahead of the election, we get calls all the time about, you know, sometimes they want to know how is a person registered. Well, you know, if we know which county they live in, they can tell them that, but that's about it.
6: Mainly
10: because, again, judges, it's a nonpartisan race, so it doesn't matter how you're registered, but people want to know.
6: They want to know what side I don't know how many lines we have anymore. Used to be red and blue.
10: Yeah.
6: I have no idea now because there's so many other parts I don't even want to get into it. But we appreciate you coming in this morning.
9: Thank you very much.
6: And taking the time, we purposely did not call you last night.
9: I figured you wouldn't talk to us anyway. Well, at least your call.
6: And at least you didn't have us down there driving you crazy last night. But we did get it all on and stayed with it and through all of Flagler.
10: Uh-huh.
6: And we did not get all of St. John's in because they were still finished
9: by the time we left. But
6: we wanted to make sure
10: I haven't heard, you might know what their turnouts were.
9: About 30% in each.
10: So everybody was
9: about the same. 27 and 1. Anyway, yeah, it was very close.
10: Yep.
9: I think people were much more paying attention. And, of course, with the closed primaries, that makes a difference as well. I think they want to have a say in who is going to run for governor. And I mean, who will in the general election. Because there's such a list until you get through.
6: I didn't realize there were that many.
10: Yep.
6: I honestly did not. And I got going, where did all these names come from?
10: Yeah.
9: Well, the thing is, you don't see anything. Well, and same way with the congressional seats.
6: Mm-hmm.
9: That has turned into an ugly race. And I'll say that kindly.
10: Lots of money.
9: Lots of money. The printers are happy.
10: Most of it negative.
9: Very much so.
6: One side all was negative.
10: Yeah.
6: It was nasty.
10: Yeah.
6: And if you bothered to look at the return address on it, every one of them was different
10: mm-hmm.
6: for the same person. That, to me, that's a big tell.
10: Right.
6: But, you know.
9: But I think people are sharper than politicians give them credit for, which should be something politicians remember.
6: They need to remember the big guys. We had interviews with two of them because they bothered to talk to the people in Putnam County.
10: Right.
6: Sometimes they're here, but nobody knows that they're here. And by getting out and talking to them or being willing to come onto the radio with us and at least talking to them that way, there's some connection.
9: Well, I think part of that, too, goes into their people who work their campaigns, who are very much, these days, 20, 30-year-olds. and you don't have much experience, and what you do is very much your own age group, not realizing that an elected official is going to have a wide variety of people.
6: See, the printers would not like me because I stand next to them. I don't read them. I just chunk them.
9: Oh, I always look at them because I want to see, you know.
6: I do the first time. The first two I get against, you know, in a race, I'll read. After that, and I look at the addresses on them, I start just file 13.
9: Chunking, huh?
6: Yeah, chunking. I kept a couple to show somebody. They were rather surprised by it. But I know you got lots to do.
10: Yep.
6: Mary did grab a brownie and left it down here for him.
9: Darn, you didn't miss out on the important
6: that she called me and she goes, what do you want me to bring down there to eat? And I'm going, whatever. I'm thinking, I know you're going to bring brownies. Anna.
9: Why am you asking? Yeah,
6: why are you asking? It's a tradition. And then I went by and grabbed hamburgers because we all got here early because of the weather.
10: Yeah.
6: So we had our own picnic down here before.
9: I know you all had your own picnic.
10: Right.
6: But I still love the popcorn thing that you guys did.
9: That was funny.
6: That was fun.
10: Bring that back at some point.
6: Well, what was so bad is in the afternoons when I went home, I could smell it. Because I drive right behind you.
10: Yeah, imagine being in the office.
6: I'd have been eating it all day long. Just coming by.
9: Let me have some of that.
6: We got a store in town in East Palatka that has that popping all the time.
9: Oh, okay.
6: So that gets me. All right.
9: We do appreciate it.
6: Let's get to work, and we're going to get the mayor-elect. Is that the way to put it?
10: Turn the seat over to
6: him. You get the seat now, and...
9: It's not even hot or anything, you know.
6: No,
9: warm.
6: It might be, but they're discussing right now outside. But I'm just glad we know one result. That's all we got is the one result right now.
9: True, at least.
6: Because the rest of them have to run again in November.
9: But in other counties there are some results, too. So
6: okay.
9: We'll get to it when. It turned out pretty good, but a storm did affect some of the areas.
6: I knew that my son was going to vote after he got off from work, and I'm thinking, I don't even know if he got there, because that's when it hit.
9: It really, that last hour or so of voting. But I was looking at the numbers, and they were coming in pretty steady. So
6: they were true patriots that got out in that storm.
9: If you voted, good for you. If you didn't, don't gripe.
6: Yeah, you know, no vote, no gripe is kind of my motto about elections, and I don't know how the new mayor feels about that one. See, I think they ought to have a no-gripe card. If you didn't vote, you can't gripe. You're okay. We're used to it squeaking. It's fine. But
9: squeak away.
6: We just think that if you don't vote, you can't gripe.
9: What do you think?
11: Well, I think that the individual voter need to adopt that.
6: Yeah.
11: Their theme.
6: That needs to be just, you know, I've had some people come in with that. I said, well, did you vote? No. I said, then don't say anything about it.
11: That's right.
6: You didn't make your voice heard.
11: There were people that were asking, say, well, can I vote tomorrow? I'm like, no. 7 o'clock p.m. Polls are closing. As a matter of fact, I told several people that the only poll that count is the one that closes at 7 p.m. on Tuesday.
6: That's
9: there
6: right.
9: We go.
6: And God gave us quite
11: How's it looking? How's it looking? I'm like, I'm not looking. I'm working.
6: You're working. And God gave us quite a showing.
11: Yes.
6: And I hope it didn't keep a lot away. I saw a lot of elderly out voting yesterday, which was nice. They were going to get their wheelchairs, walkers, you know, different things that people want, because they wanted their vote heard.
11: Yes, and it's so important. That generation still is number one
6: in voting.
11: And they have learned the importance of it, and they've also come to a place of knowing that in order for us to really have our voices heard, vote and voice are synonymous, you know.
6: And I worry as they saw why we're fighting. They lost generations to keep that freedom for
11: Absolutely.
6: Us.
11: Absolutely. Absolutely.
6: And when we lose them, we lose that knowledge, because I don't think they're teaching it.
11: Well,
6: or not enough.
11: That needs to start at home, just as we say.
6: Yes, it does.
11: Education. I mean, your first teacher should be your parents.
6: Mm-hmm.
11: You know, and then it should, you know, go into the public or private school setting. But at the end of the day, it's just a lot of fumbling from generation to generation. And there are some people who think they know more than their parents, and so they kind of tune things out.
6: You know, my parents never discussed politics at home.
11: Wow.
6: Never. I don't know if it's because my parents didn't agree.
11: Mm-hmm.
6: After my father's death, I discovered they did not agree on politics, but that may be why they didn't discuss it, or it just wasn't done. And it's like money wasn't discussed in our household.
11: Yeah, well, I mean, obviously, again, when we learn better, we do better.
6: We do better.
11: And I tell people from time to time, there are only two lessons to learn in life. One is what to do, and the other one is what not to do.
6: That's right.
9: I like that.
6: And if you don't know what to do, instead of being stupid not doing, ask.
11: Well, it's so many people that are segregated and alienated from people. And there were people who made comments, you know, about Carl Flagg. And I've come to the conclusion that if you're making an opinion that is untrue about me, it actually, you are exposing the fact that you don't know me.
6: That's right.
11: And that, to me, is what has really evolved in our times, is that people do not take enough time to get to know one another.
6: Well, that's what I was alluding to earlier. We had two of the bigger races. We got one of them by telephone. The other one we got to go do an interview with and hear him speak. But they took the time to come to Putnam County and talk to anybody that was willing to come in and listen. And
9: but they, more important, they publicized it ahead of time. So it wasn't just a small group getting to meet a candidate.
6: Yeah.
9: I saw one of the candidates do that. He was here three times. Mm-hmm. We never received notification of any of his visits. But the thing is, we would have conveyed it to the public. He would have had more people turn out.
11: Absolutely.
9: And I think that that's become one of the problems. Everything's so channeled.
11: Mm-hmm, mm-hmm.
6: And they don't.
9: I guess I'm in a humor on that this morning, but anyway,
6: well,
9: I think that that's you know, a problem. And
6: now,
9: one
6: I do know one thing: with Carl Flagg in the mayor's seat, we'll know what's going on in the city.
9: I believe we might see him more than once a year.
6: Yes, we will. We will see him more
9: maybe
6: than,
9: twice a year.
11: More than Flag Day.
6: More
11: right?
6: than Flag Day.
9: More than Flag Day. Thank you very
6: you
9: much.
6: You were always very kind.
9: Let me just go barf over.
6: Kind and generous with your time and to keep us updated on what was going on and. We appreciate that more, you know.
11: Well, the most important thing in today's time is transparency as it relates to being a public servant. There are so many people who become an elected official, and then all of a sudden they kind of get on an island somewhere. And
6: Their phone's numbers change. They won't tell anybody how to get a hold of them and don't return phone calls.
11: Yeah, it's important that we stay connected, and anybody who know me, although it has been a decade since I've been out of an elected office, I stay connected to my community, and actions always speak louder than
6: words. It's been that long you've been out
9: that's,
6: of office?
9: That's what I was trying to think yesterday, how long?
11: 2016,
9: 2026. Oh, my glory, it is.
11: Yes. Yeah, time flies when you're having fun.
9: That must have been it. I just missed it. Okay.
6: He was playing grandpa. I know what he was
11: doing.
9: Before, we are, of course, talking to Carl Flagg, who is the mayor-elect for Palatka. Four candidates in the running. Because of the fact that this is a non-partisan race,
11: mm-hmm.
9: It got and because you scored 50% of the vote plus one, that
6: did it.
11: Yeah, I was told by so many different people, well, you got to think about it now. It's four people in this race, and it's just really not attainable. So just, you know, be prepared to.
6: Everybody thought it would
11: switch gears
6: and
11: prepare to go through November. But again, I was taught run as if you're in last place, and
6: mm-hmm.
11: that's what we did. That's what
6: and
11: we
6: you
11: did.
6: Ran hard. We watched you in places that I hadn't seen you in a while, and you were campaigning, shaking hands, talking to people, and listening.
9: Well, but people knew you, too, and I think that makes a difference. Mm-hmm. Sometimes when it comes to an election, people decide to run and they don't have any roots in the community or they have not been here long enough,
11: right.
9: You know, various reasons, but they don't understand you got to serve a little time out there.
11: Well, it's no ain't ifs and buts about it, and I use an analogy for my own self that you can't just hit the ball and not touch the bases.
6: You got to touch those bases.
11: Yeah, you got to touch those bases. So when I was a city commissioner, I considered that getting on first base. I was mayor before second base, county commissioner third base, and I've come full circle home. And I'm very humbled that my community looked at what I have done within the community in times past. And I'm a people person, and I will be the people's mayor come January.
9: And you, I was just going to say, you will take office.
11: January should be the inauguration.
6: Okay. But you know what's so funny? Other than a little bit of gray hair, he has not changed a bit to look at him.
11: The gray hair represents wisdom.
6: Mm-hmm. No, I thought it represented parenthood.
9: So before you were just a feckless youth. Okay. All right. That answers so many questions.
6: I always blamed it on my children.
11: That's the start of it.
6: Yeah.
11: It converts.
9: You do have an advantage in stepping in. While it has been 10 years?
11: 10 years.
6: I can't believe it's been
9: I'm
6: that
9: sorry.
6: Long.
9: While it has been 10 years, the because you were they the mayor's terms were still 2 years?
11: It started out, the city elections were being held on odd years.
9: Okay.
11: The mayor had a 2-year term.
9: Oh, okay. So you had 2 terms. Thank you.
11: Yes.
9: Yeah.
11: Yes.
9: Anyway, he's already getting calls, folks.
6: He's been calling me nonstop outside, and most of them are probably going, attaboy.
11: Yeah.
9: I was just going to say, if you in 10 years there have been changes, there have been
6: lots of
9: three
6: changes.
9: Three mayors, yes. In that time, different mayors. Mm-hmm. I mean, they're a different focus. The city is somewhat split right now. There are some major issues that the commission's going to have to address in terms of leadership.
11: I call it a season of transition there, and I don't look at the issues that we have as problems. I look at them as challenges, and it becomes my responsibility, again, to be as transparent as possible and to reunite people. I don't think that we need to rubber stamp things that are going on versus things that are not going on. My initial thoughts and plans is, Carl Flagg, get your notebook out and study the issues. Study what is really happening. Rumors are rampant in every community. And, you know, you got to get to, and back in my Florida Power and Light days, we always talked about root cause analysis, you know, and you would always look at the issues and ask why. Then you would go to the why and ask why again until you can really get to the root cause. And many issues can't be resolved until you know the root cause of why these things are happening. And I believe in operating in the spirit of excellence. Compromise has no place, whether you're in the private sector or the public sector. And I just believe that we as citizens deserve that. And I want our city, I tell people that Palatka has 3 A's in it, if you spell it right.
9: Mm-hmm.
11: And we need to be a AAA city, you know, and represent. And that's the plan. Carl Flagg cannot do this alone. I want us to be a consensus-building commission where we can talk with each other and not at each other. We can respect. But there cannot be but one quarterback on the field at a time.
6: That's true. That is so true.
11: Yes, ma'am.
9: Well, we know you have places to be and things to do.
6: And I'm sure he got a lot of sleep last night.
9: Oh, yeah, then there was that. You know.
11: It was wonderful. Thank you all, and you certainly will be seeing more of me after we kind of get closer to me actually sitting in the saddle.
6: All right.
9: We appreciate it, and congratulations.
11: Thank you so very much.
6: Okay. We appreciate you greatly.
9: Always good to see you. And to know we'll see him more often is even better. So
6: I know it, because we used to track him down.
9: Well, that's right. That may be the...
6: I did learn something. I never knew he worked for Florida Power and Light.
9: I remember that now.
6: I see. I don't remember. That was way before my time. But
9: that took a minute, obviously.
6: Let's see. He never fails to amaze me. Good point. Good point. Honestly, obviously the Palatka City Commission mayor's race, mayor commissioner, was there were four candidates, of course, in that. Carl Flagg, the current mayor, Robbie Correa, Constance Daniels, who is a lawyer with family connections here, Tatiana Daniel, with an L, not an S, who is a first-time candidate.
5: Young woman, has a chance to learn.
6: And I think that wide spectrum of...
5: If you have in your heart and in your mind that you want to get involved in local politics, I suggest you start by going to meetings.
6: It's funny you said that. I was thinking that the problem with a lot of people who decide to run is they've heard it on the air, or they've read something in the paper, or they've heard the gossip. So they decide they have a better way to do it, and in some cases they may. But they have never actually studied the issue. They have their ideas, but often when you get involved in something, you discover what you thought was the case.
5: It's like yesterday, we didn't know what was happening. We find out what it was about.
6: Well, okay.
5: It's about a single house.
6: Yes. At least that's what we're told, but we still don't have any documentation. Frankly, until you have documentation, I don't believe what anybody tells me. And I should have known better with the AI thing about the
5: graffiti. And I meant to go through there and look at it, and I didn't, just to make sure it stayed off. But the graffiti under the underpass,
6: whatever
5: AI.
6: You want to call it, Krill Avenue.
5: I can't figure out how to use AI. I read it, and it'll tell you it is an AI story. Because they're all just alike. It's like reading a Harlequin romance. They're the same thing. They're going to end the same.
6: In this case, it had been cleaned.
5: It's beautifully cleaned up.
6: The graffiti was horrible. It had been cleaned. Sunshine cleaning
5: service
6: had done it. It was as they really know what they're doing. It was all cleaned up, looked great, and within a day, somebody had posted, "It's back again. People are so horrible here." Blah blah blah. When they tell you how horrible people are, and they post,
5: go look for yourself.
6: The person I had seen post a couple of things. You know, I'll never trust them again.
5: Mm-hmm.
6: Or they'll work hard before they, you know,
5: or they'll have enough sense to put, "I got spoofed by AI."
6: Yeah. I'll be honest, I wrote down the name and among things to check before I ever nod. Normally, I would go look at something, you know, just didn't in that case. But, yeah, you do have to research stuff. We also won another big race here in Putnam County locally, the District 4 County Commission seat with the Republican primary. Larry Harvey is the incumbent. He was challenged by Joey Agner. He ended up with 60% of the vote, Larry Harvey, which means, and this was a Republican Party.
5: And he has
6: now he will face a Democratic candidate and an independent, I think it is, without party affiliation. Mm-hmm. Yeah. So that will be.
5: And there again, do your homework. See where they live. See what they do. See if they've been to a meeting.
6: Also, leave the signs alone.
5: Don't touch the signs.
6: People will get them. Give them a week, you know, if it starts.
5: Yeah,
6: some of the signs will stay up because these people are continuing to run.
5: I will go through next week and pull everything that is over with. Lean it against the building so they can come pick it up if they haven't gotten to it yet. I don't throw them out. But I want to make sure that those that are still running are out there invisible. And don't forget, keep it off city and county property.
6: That's true for the...
5: For those of you getting ready to put signs out, keep them off city and county property.
6: Good point. Good point. Let's see. So some of the stuff we didn't have last,
9: precincts keep changing, and because you have to remember this is...
6: But we're not California, so we'll know within a day.
9: Yeah, well, you can have faith. As we did say, Jeannie Stratus took the judge's seat in for 7th Judicial Circuit. She had 61% of the vote. You have to remember, in that case, there are 269 precincts involved mm-hmm. in that four-county area. So it takes a while, but they came through with that pretty quick. Let's see, in St. John's County, the District 2 Republican primary. Now, this is a case where the person elected is elected because there's no challenge from Democrat, Independent, whatever. The winner, whose name I will have to learn to say right.
6: I had one last night I couldn't come close on.
9: Martin Valerian Sezizbuka. Sezmuka.
6: You need to make an appointment and go see him, I guess.
9: I think I'm going to go see him. He won 35% of the vote. So that is enough. There were four candidates, Heather Brawford, Tim Burrus, and Will McMullen, all running as well. The closest one was Heather Brawford to him with 29%. So there's a case where if you didn't get out and vote,
6: you could have made the difference.
9: You could have made the difference. Not that we're saying anything wrong, we're just saying here's an example of it can get really close. In St. John's County District 4 Commission seat, once again, no other candidates entered for later. So Krista Keating Joseph took that race with 47%. She was facing Sam Williams and James Austin Galloway. She is the incumbent. County Commission has had a few moments, and yesterday must have been a fun day for her because the County Commission in St. John's County was meeting.
6: Oh, gracious.
9: St. John's County School Board. That was kind of, I think, a surprise for people. Kevin Allen took it with 52% of the vote, beating Beverly Slough. Beth has been in office 20-some years. She has been there through the start of the massive growth and served as chair and has been she has looked to the future and
6: she's the one that had
9: paid attention. So Mr. Kevin Allen will have some big shoes to fill in that case for the St. John's County School Board District 4. This will end up with Tammy McClafferty and Jillian Tozer. McClafferty had 46%. Tozer had 28%. They both will face off. There was a third candidate, Leif Jonasson III, with 26%. St. Augustine City Commission also had 60% of the vote. Two other candidates, Co Robbins and Cindy Golos Gregawi. We were laughing yesterday. Smith and Jones sound better and better.
6: I am not good with names, and I know it. And I butchered it the first time. I said, Mary, that one's yours from now on.
9: Well, and some of the problem, of course, is that names that we laugh about when Ellis Island was where everyone mm-hmm. came through. And in some cases, people's names were shortened right then and there.
6: My grandfather's family name was changed by one letter.
9: It just, you know, depended on what was coming through. But in that case,
6: And somebody's handwriting.
9: Yeah, yeah, and whether they could read it correctly. And sometime you ended up as a Smith.
6: Mm-hmm.
9: Let's see. Yes, Flagler County, a number of Flagler County Commission District 2. This is a Republican primary. It will go to the general election because there is an independent candidate, Raymond Royer, in that general election. But Teresa Pontieri had 52% of the vote, so she will face Royer. Greg Feldman was the other person running in that race. Flagler County Commission District 4 for the Republican primary. There's a write-in candidate for that, so the incumbent, Leanne Bennington, took that seat with 55% of the vote, and as we say, she will face a write-in in November. School board, that's been an interesting race over that way. District 1, Flagler County, Kathy Moon took that race with 56% of the vote over Jill Woolbright. The Flagler County School Board District 2, Rob Wood won with 59% of the vote. He beat Will Furry, who is the incumbent. This is Furry's first term on the board. And the school board District 4 race, they'll be competing Trevor Tucker and Christy Chong. Chong is the incumbent with 37% of the vote. Trevor Tucker had 40%. So that will that will end up being in a runoff. Ron Long was the third candidate for that. The Palm Coast City Council District 2. Going to be runoff there. Antonio Tony Amari Jr., 45%. And Jeannie Duarte, 30%. Jimmy Henley, also ran. Palm Coast City Council District 4, runoff there. Darlene Shelley, 32%, and Delana D. Gallery, 27%. So you have to, it's one of those deals, 50% of the vote. I think you're going to see some so that's Amaral, Jeannie Duarte, Delana Gallery, and Darlene Shelley all headed for runoffs for that. Excuse me. Good turnouts in I think almost 30%, both of those turnouts for those counties. People, there have been some disagreements on the board, the school board particularly. And of course, in Flagler County, and of course they are looking at, Palm Coast is looking at choosing a new city manager. So that vote will take place before these people go into office, but just kind of an upgrade on that. The storms yesterday, as you were mentioning, did make some differences about turnout, I'm sure, because it just was so we sat here and watching the lightning strikes. Yeah. That did make a difference. Some fires, some
6: limbs down.
9: Lots of limbs down. Let me see, I have one more item before we... I mentioned that the St. John's County Commission was meeting yesterday. They did give the go-ahead to a $100 million land conservation bond issue. You know, that's the final say is up to the voters in that, but... could be a well, it has to be a if they vote for it, there'll be an increase in property tax. But I think it was the average person would pay $42 more a year.
6: It's not New York.
9: It's not New York. This would be that would expand the funding for what's known as the Land Acquisition and Management Program (LAMP), which is the county's own. They get about $500,000 a year. This would make a big difference for them. And part of the thing is, I think, because of the extraordinary growth St. John's County is seeing, some changes made at the last minute at the Florida legislature, which you really want to look at your local legislators. How did they vote? Were they part of this? Oh, golly, did we do that? Situation that has now come about, developers taking advantage of it, moving forward. It has removed a lot of the controls that you had at a county level. That has been something somebody was talking last night about with Governor DeSantis. You've seen him try for far more power up in Tallahassee and kind of removing the power of counties and cities. Traditionally, that has not been the way to do it. We will see how people like that idea. And I think this funding thing, conservation, will be one indication. The bonds would mature within 20 years of each issuance. So that's a biggie. That'll come up on the general election in November. But I think a lot of people were curious. We've seen some major changes, particularly north part of St. John's County up in the Palm Valley area, the Davis family with more than 4,000 acres, with a house for every acre planned. There's some concern about when you have that kind of growth, you have to be looking at schools, roads, and the thing is, that's going to come out of the pocket of the taxpayer, not the developer, or only a portion out of the developer, I should say. Let's see. I think that'll do it.
6: All right. We'll go to get a little bit of music in, and I'll be back with Swap Shop.

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3: Thanks for joining us today. This is Mary in the Morning. Right now we're up to 78 degrees. It is almost 9 o'clock, top of the hour. We will have our swap shop. I'll see you again tomorrow.

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2: NBC News Radio, I'm Michael Kastner. President Trump is pausing a planned wave of tariffs that was set to hit Canada overnight. In a social media post, Trump said he had paused the 50% duties for 3 days because the two countries have a deal pending final documentation. Byron Donalds is a projected winner of the Republican primary for Florida governor. Donalds will face former Congressman David Jolly in the midterms. Additionally, Debbie Wasserman Schultz is projected to win the Democratic primary for Florida's 20th congressional district. New research shows eating nuts daily can help keep your blood pressure in check. More from Tammy Trujillo.
3: The data published in the British Journal of Nutrition shows eating a handful of nuts each day means a 20% lower risk of developing high blood pressure. The research involved 8 studies. None actually link nuts to preventing high blood pressure. Nuts contain a lot of nutrients, including fiber, plant-based protein, and vitamins E, K, C, and B.
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4: This is Florida News Now.
5: The race for Florida governor is set. Republican gubernatorial candidate Byron Donalds beat out Jay Collins, James Fishback, and Paul Renner to secure the GOP nomination. Donalds spoke of his family's humble beginnings.
6: If you work hard, you can get ahead, own a home, raise your family, and give your kids a better shot than you had without government holding you back.
5: During his victory speech, Donalds promised affordability, better education options. He also vowed property tax cuts, whether or not Amendment 3 is approved in November. The Democratic nominee for governor is David Jolly. He vows to loosen the Republican stranglehold on the state by beating Donalds.

0: He did not shy away from his Republican roots at his victory speech in Miami Lakes.
1: Yes, as an old school Republican, I talk about ending the culture wars not to celebrate some progressive platform, but because I still believe in the old school Republican libertarian policy that government should simply stay out of your life and stay out of your bedroom and stay out of your neighborhood.
0: Jolly stressing restoring Florida's affordability, insurance, home ownership, education, environment, and health care. Former Governor Charlie Crist could be closer to getting back into public office. The former Democratic congressman running for mayor of his native St. Petersburg, he advanced to a runoff against incumbent Mayor Ken Welch. Two South Floridians are closer to another term in Congress. Debbie Wasserman Schultz won yesterday's Democratic primary in the 20th District. Meanwhile, Congressman Jared Moskowitz won the Democratic primary in Wasserman's old district. He currently represents the 23rd, which was redrawn. With Florida's news, I'm Chris Trankman.
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7: Showers and thunderstorms likely mainly after 5 p.m. Increasing clouds and hot with a high near 95. Heat index value as high as 110. Calm winds becoming west about 6 miles per hour in the afternoon. Chance of precipitation is 60%. New rainfall amounts between a quarter and a half inch is possible. And that's your weather for the Bass Capital area.
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7: 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Okay. 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You're on the air.
9: Yes, good morning. 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
7: 916-5509. 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
9: Yes.
7: You have a wonderful day.
9: And you too.
7: All right. Bye-bye. All right. 325-5800 is the way you get a hold of it. And we will get you on the air. Okay. We have a two-piece wooden desk. The bottom portion has three drawers and a keyboard tray. Top portion is like a hutch. Excuse me. A late night has a shelf at the top, and back is corkboard, which I like because I'm always sticking stuff up. Part of a Grant Hill furniture collection. It's in excellent condition, $125. 904-531-6547. Once again, that is 904-531-6547. I have a, if I can get it unstuck here, see if I can make this any clearer than I did yesterday. A 1925 Ford T-Bucket V6 motor flathead running. 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Please leave a message if there's no answer, and he will call back. Good morning. You're on the air.
10: Good morning.
7: Good morning, Mr. Holley.
10: Look at these three vacuum cleaners I got. 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
7: Okay.
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7: C-A-S-K-E-R, Scope.
10: It's in a case. Nice and Scope. It's on tripod and all, but like I said, it's in a case and all. And then we got this young laser level that we're asking $25 for. It's on tripod and all. It's nice.
7: I probably still couldn't hang something straight. Laser level. Deacon used to tell me I was cockeyed and I couldn't see straight.
10: Do what now?
7: Deacon used to tell me I was cockeyed and I couldn't see straight every time I tried to hang a picture.
10: And I've got here a little shop back. It's all around ZE, EZ. That's 15 for a nice little vacuum cleaner, shop back.
7: Okay.
10: And my number is 328-3162.
7: 328-3162? All right, thanks, Mr. Holly. All right, bye-bye. Good morning, you're on the air. Hello?
11: Hello.
7: Good morning, you're here.
11: Am I on?
7: You're on.
11: Thank you. Okay, I'll start it for festivities. Good morning from St. Augustine. I still have, my neighbor gave me a few items to sell. He hears me listening to you on the radio. I have one of these big, it's a propane heater for your backyard when it gets cold here. And I'll take $40 for it, which I have to give him. I have a pier, it's two, an American pier is two. Maybe in Cuba it's one, but anyway. A pair of Mopar tow hooks that go on a front bumper of certain types of Dodge pickup trucks. $40 for a set. I still have putting indoor. It's an indoor putting device. It's like a rug that looks like grass. I'll take $10 for that. I still have my, I've been advertising this for a while. The 16 millimeter Bell and Howell, a sound movie projector. I'll put 25 on that today. And still have the lady's bike. I'll make it $15. It's a 26 inch multi-speed bicycle. My wife doesn't use it anymore. That's all I can remember now. I'm getting magnesia, which is when you can't even remember the right word. The number for all these items is 904-377-1611.
7: All right, that's 904-377-1611.
11: That's very good. Thank you.
7: All right, bye-bye. Got another call online, so give me just a second, and I'll get that one on here. I think we may have two. All right, let's try this. Good morning. You're on the air.
12: Good morning. Hey, I got a wind call. 8,500-watt generator, whole house generator for sale. 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And if you buy the two together, I'll let them both go for $1,200.
7: Okay. Anything else? Hello?
12: Hello.
7: I need a phone number.
12: Oh, 386-684-1943.
7: 1943. 684-1943?
12: Yep.
7: All right, good luck.
12: Thank you.
7: All right, bye-bye. You definitely need that switch on that thing. Okay, I think I got one down here. We're going to try this. Yep. Good morning, you're on the air.
13: Yeah, it's Fred Holly again. I forgot to mention that earlier about a little treadmill I got. That's a nice little treadmill, too, now. It's trimmed in pink, believe it or not. I left the if I ought, but somebody come look at it and give me an offer on it. It's a nice little treadmill. Looks brand new. I was asking 75. Somebody come look at it and give me an offer on it. But they understand it.
7: That number again?
13: 328-3162.
7: Wait a minute, say it again?
13: 3162.
7: What's the first three?
13: 328.
7: 328, okay. 328-3162. All right, got it.
13: 328-3162
7: for a treadmill.
13: If I don't answer the phone, just leave me a message and I'll call them back.
7: All right. Thank you, Mr. Holly. Bye-bye. 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
7: 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And he is at 1609 Cleveland Avenue here in Palatka. It is on the golf drive end of Cleveland. It's on the south end. So you just have to go by and stop and catch him because he does not have a telephone number. Looking for a driver's side park lamp, turning signal assembly. 1978 Ford Ranchero, and it will fit a 77 to 79 Ford Ranchero or a 77 to 79 Ford LTD, but nothing LTD 2, but no other years will work on this model. His landline is 207-375-4475, and leave him a message, and he will return a phone call.
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7: 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You're on the air.
16: Morning. I was just calling to let people know I have a pontoon trailer and 2-tune with a Johnson 60 and the seats. It's a project, but need to get rid of it for $2,000. And I also have a 2005 Victory Kingpin motorcycle that only has 18,000 miles on it. Looking to get $2,000 for the pontoon and $3,500 for the motorcycle. I could be reached at 609-424-4282.
7: All right, you're going too fast. 609-424-4282. And it's $35,000 for the motorcycle?
16: $3,500 for okay. The motorcycle. And the pontoon project is $2,000.
7: Okay. The phone lines broke up a little bit, and I'm trying to fill in the blanks. 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Thank you.
16: Thank you.
7: Bye-bye. 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All right, we got a phone call coming in. And we'll get that on the air. Good morning, you're on the air.
17: Yeah, good morning. I have a couple cousins coming in by train this weekend to pack up their grandmother's house, and they will be in some great need of some packing boxes if anybody has some at their house that they don't need. If they would give me a call, I'll come by and pick them up.
7: Okay, we need packing.
17: And the phone number here is 328-6049.
7: Okay. All right. Well, good luck with that. Somebody ought to have those around.
17: Well, I hope they do. And like I said, they're coming in by train, so they can't bring a whole lot with them.
7: Just how are they going to take them back?
17: They're going to rent a U-Haul truck and drive back to Pennsylvania.
7: Oh, gracious. All right, long trip. All right, thank you very much.
17: Okay, I appreciate it. Thank you.
7: Bye-bye. I think it transferred. Let's see if it's transferred. Nope, I lost that one. Huh?
18: Try that one.
7: There we go. Good morning, you're on the air.
19: I
18: thought I would end the festivities this morning.
7: Okay.
18: How you doing?
7: I'm doing good.
18: I'm still looking for an arts and crafts person that can restring my wind chimes.
7: You can't do it?
18: Have you ever did it?
7: Yeah.
18: It's complicated. And some of these are huge. Yeah. I have them little plastic things to go in there.
7: Yeah, you got to have all the stuff for it, yeah.
18: And I can't find that string, that tough string that they use.
7: Fishing line.
18: I can't find any anywhere. No, that'll wear out quick.
7: No, like most of mine are on a fishing line. And have been for years.
18: I don't fish.
7: Yeah, but it's cheap to buy. Just
18: I like eating fish, though.
7: Well, I do, too. May do that tonight.
18: Yeah. I guess that's all I got, Susan.
7: All right, Jimmy, give me your phone number.
18: 386-213-0621.
7: 213-0621.
18: Roger that.
7: All right. Thank you very much.
18: Thank you, dear. Bye.
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7: All right, we're out of time. We're out of things to do. And I'm going to let Mary go turn her music back on because she doesn't want what I got coming up. She's running faster these days. We give her a good chance. All right, here we go.

Mary Gou Turner music back on because she doesn't want what I got coming up. She's running faster these days. We give her a good chance. All right, here we go.

Showers and thunderstorms likely mainly after 5 p.m. Increasing clouds and hot with a high near 95. Heat index value as high as 110. Calm winds becoming west about 6 miles per hour in the afternoon. Chance of precipitation is 60%. New rainfall amounts between a quarter and a half inch is possible. And that's your weather for the Bass Capital area.

There's a story I would tell about a brave young Indian you should remember well. From the land of the Pima Indian, a proud and noble band who farmed the Phoenix Valley in Arizona land. Down their ditches a thousand years, the waters grew Ira's people's crops, till the white man stole their water rights and the sparkling water stopped. Now Ira's folks were hungry, and their land grew crops of weeds. When war came, Ira volunteered and forgot the white man's greed.

they battled up Iwo Jima Hill, 250 men, but only 27 lived to walk back down again. And when the fight was over, and Old Glory raised, among the men who held it high was the Indian Arahe.

Ira Hayes returned the hero, celebrated through the land. He was wined and feasted and honored. Everybody shook his hand, but he was just a Pima Indian. No water, no home, no chance. At home, nobody cared what Ira'd done, and when did the Indians dance?

Then Ira started drinking hard. 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They let him raise the flag and lower it like you'd throw a dog a bone. He died drunk early one morning, alone in the land he fought to save. 2 inches of water in a lonely ditch was a grave for Ira Hayes.

Yeah, call him drunken Ira Hayes, but his land is just as dry, and his ghost is lying thirsty in the ditch where Ira died.

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1: NBC News Radio, I'm Michael Kastner. President Trump is pausing a planned wave of tariffs that was set to hit Canada overnight. In a social media post, Trump said he had paused the 50% duties for 3 days because the two countries have a deal pending final documentation. Byron Donalds is a projected winner of the Republican primary for Florida governor. Donalds will face former Congressman David Jolly in the midterms. Additionally, Debbie Wasserman Schultz is projected to win the Democratic primary for Florida's 20th congressional district. New research shows eating nuts daily can help keep your blood pressure in check. More from Tammy Trujillo.
2: The data published in the British Journal of Nutrition shows eating a handful of nuts each day means a 20% lower risk of developing high blood pressure. The research involved 8 studies. None actually link nuts to preventing high blood pressure. Nuts contain a lot of nutrients, including fiber, plant-based protein, and vitamins E, K, C, and B.
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4: The race for Florida governor is set. Republican gubernatorial candidate Byron Donalds beat out Jay Collins, James Fishback, and Paul Renner to secure the GOP nomination.
5: Ahead, own a home, raise your family, and give your kids a better shot than you had without government holding you back.
4: During his victory speech, Donalds promised affordability, better education options. He also vowed property tax cuts, whether or not Amendment 3 is approved in November. The Democratic nominee for governor is David Jolly. He vows to loosen the Republican stranglehold on the state by beating Donalds. Jolly did not shy away from his Republican roots at his victory speech in Miami Lakes.
6: Yes, as a

0: in the culture wars not to celebrate some progressive platform, but because I still believe in the old school Republican libertarian policy that government should simply stay out of your life and stay out of your bedroom and stay out of your neighborhood.
1: Jolly stressing restoring Florida's affordability, insurance, home ownership, education, environment, and health care. Former Governor Charlie Crist could be closer to getting back into public office. The former Democratic congressman running for mayor of his native St. Petersburg, he advanced to a runoff against incumbent Mayor Ken Welch. Two South Floridians are closer to another term in Congress. Debbie Wasserman Schultz won yesterday's Democratic primary in the 20th District. Meanwhile, Congressman Jared Moskowitz won the Democratic primary in Wasserman's old district. He currently represents the 23rd, which was redrawn. With Florida's News, I'm Chris Tranquil.
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1: Showers and thunderstorms likely mainly after 5 p.m., increasing clouds and hot with a high near 95. Heat index value as high as 110. Calm winds becoming west about 6 miles per hour in the afternoon. Chance of precipitation is 60%. New rainfall amounts between a quarter and a half inch is possible. And that's your weather for the Bass Capital area.
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I've been trying to get a little more sleep at night. I've been working like a dog.

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1: NBC News Radio, I'm Michael Kastner. The tariffs that were set to hit Canada overnight have been put on hold in a social media post Tuesday. President Trump said he paused the 50% duties for 3 days because the U.S. and Canada have a deal pending final documentation. He offered no details. A former advisor to Dr. Anthony Fauci has pleaded guilty to concealing government documents related to COVID-19 grants. David Morans was a senior official under Fauci during the pandemic. He was indicted in April. Today is World Orangutan Day. Tammy Trujillo with more.
2: It's held each August 19th to bring attention to the red-haired primate and to raise awareness of the dangers they face by deforestation and the exotic pet trade. The endangered apes are native to the islands of Borneo and Sumatra in Southeast Asia, where they live high in the trees and eat mostly fruit. Conservationists say there are about 100,000 orangutans left, and their numbers are dwindling.
1: Michael Kastner, NBC News Radio.
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4: A massive political shakeup in Central Florida's congressional race, with former news anchor Ryan Elijah handily defeating embattled Republican incumbent Congressman Corey Mills. Elijah now advances to face Democratic challenger Bale Dalton in November. District 7 remains a heavily watched battleground for voters. Florida Congressman Byron Donalds winning the Republican primary for Florida governor.
5: Tonight, because of your sweat, because of your hard work, we have won a massive victory.
4: Now the Florida governor's race is officially set, with Donalds taking on Democrat David Jolly in the fall. Democratic Socialist Angie Nixon winning the Democratic Senate nomination in Florida. The state representative defeated Alex Vindman. Nixon will face incumbent Republican Senator Ashley Moody in the midterms. And Jared Moskowitz won the Democratic primary in Florida's 25th congressional district. The congressman defeated Democratic Socialist candidate Oliver Larkin. And Debbie Wasserman Schultz won the Democratic primary for Florida's 20th congressional district. Deputies have arrested an attempted murder suspect in Tampa. 24-year-old Alan Florvillis faces charges for an Orlando shooting. Investigators say he opened fire with a rifle-style weapon in an apartment complex parking lot. The victim survived the gunfire and identified the shooter. A separate death during the shootout was ruled a justifiable homicide. Florvillis is currently booked and awaiting extradition to Orange County. And the 2026 back-to-school sales tax holiday is ending. 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
1: 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The plaza sits between Cathedral Place and King Street, just west of the Bridge of Lions. 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
2: Showers and thunderstorms likely mainly after 5 p.m., increasing clouds and hot with a high near 95. Heat index value as high as 110. Calm winds becoming west about 6 miles per hour in the afternoon. Chance of precipitation is 60%. New rainfall amounts between a quarter and a half inch is possible. And that's your weather for the Bass Capital area.
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Happy gardening! 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
2: 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Here's Chris Whitting.
3: A young man named Dietrich thought marketing would be a cool career, so he studied it in college. Next, he sold consumer products all over the globe. A chance meeting with an Asian man led him to try an energy drink, which were all the rage in the Far East. Figuring America and Europe would gulp down a drink that gave them a jolt, Dietrich quit his marketing job to start an energy drink company. It wasn't an instant success, but he stuck with it. Today, Dietrich Mateschitz's company sells 2 billion cans a year. His drink product was originally named after a water buffalo, but clever Dietrich changed it to a name you know, Red Bull. His Red Bull drink made Dietrich an energetic billionaire, and that's no bull. With the Success Journal, I'm Chris Whitting.
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Hello, Palatka and Putnam County. I'm Rusty Starr, the new and old publisher of the Palatka Daily News. I'm happy to be back at my old job after being away from your local newspaper for 13 years. In these modern times, some people think that social media can give them the news they need. But as Paul Harvey used to say, you need to hear the rest of the story. Please read the daily news in print and online so you can get the information you need to make important decisions in your life.

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1: Showers and thunderstorms likely mainly after 5 p.m., increasing clouds and hot with a high near 95. Heat index value as high as 110. Calm winds becoming west about 6 miles per hour in the afternoon. Chance of precipitation is 60%. New rainfall amounts between a quarter and a half inch is possible. And that's your weather for the Bass Capital area.
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1: NBC News Radio, I'm Michael Kastner. More primaries were held across the U.S. yesterday. Florida Congressman Byron Donalds won the state's primary for governor and will face off against former Republican, now Democrat, David Jolly in November. Also in Florida, Democratic Socialist Angie Nixon won in an upset over former National Security Council aide Alex Vindman in the Democratic Senate primary. Planned tariffs on Canadian goods are being put on hold by President Trump. In a social media post, Trump said he had paused the 50% duties for 3 days because the two countries have a deal pending final negotiation. He offered no specifics about any agreement. And ZZ Top drummer Frank Beard has died. He was 77. A spokesperson for the band confirmed the news. He died at his home in Texas while in hospice care on Monday. The band canceled the concert tonight in Colorado Springs. Michael Kastner, NBC News Radio.
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3: The race for Orange County mayor is heading to November. Neither top candidate managed to secure a definitive victory yesterday. Tiffany Moore Russell and Chris Messina will face off in the fall to replace outgoing Mayor Jerry Demings. Florida's governor's race officially set, with Republican Byron Donalds taking on Democrat David Jolly.
4: If you work hard, you can get ahead, own a home, raise your family, and give your kids a better shot than you had without government holding you back.
3: Jolly did not shy away from his Republican roots in his victory speech in Miami Lakes.
5: But because I still believe in the old school Republican libertarian policy that government should simply stay out of your life and stay out of your bedroom and stay out of your neighborhood.
3: The surprise of the night, State Representative Angie Nixon defeating Alex Vindman in the Democratic primary for U.S. Senate. Nixon will face Republican U.S. Senator Ashley Moody in November.
6: If you apply common sense policy, protect people in the communities that they live, and make sure you're protecting their individual freedoms, your state will really flourish and your families will flourish.
3: Florida's former Attorney General Moody was appointed by DeSantis to the Senate last year to replace Marco Rubio. The impeachment case against Kissimmee's mayor will not proceed. The city commission deadlocked in a tense 2-2 vote. As a result, Mayor Jackie Espinoza survives the removal effort and will remain in office to finish her current term. The state carried out its 13th execution last night with the death of William Silva for the 2006 murder of his estranged wife and attempted murder of his mother in Seminole County. Florida Department of Corrections Director of Communications Jordan Kirkland shared Silva's last hours.
7: He was provided his last meal, which consisted of burger, French fries, onion rings, dark chocolate, and root beer.
3: Next, Florida's set to execute Harold Jean Lucas on September 1st. With Florida's News, I'm Karen Curtis.
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0: Showers and thunderstorms likely mainly after 5 p.m. Increasing clouds and hot with a high near 95. Heat index value as high as 110. Calm winds becoming west about 6 miles per hour in the afternoon. Chance of precipitation is 60%. New rainfall amounts between a quarter and a half inch is possible. And that's your weather for the Bass Capital area.
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1: NBC News Radio, I'm Chris Caraccio. The midterms in November are becoming more clear after more primary elections took place across the U.S. yesterday. In Alaska, Republican Senator Dan Sullivan and Democrat Mary Peltola will face off in the general election, with two other candidates yet to be decided. Florida Congressman Byron Donalds won the state's primary for governor and will face off against former Republican, now Democrat, David Jolly in November. Also in Florida, Democratic Socialist Angie Nixon won in an upset over former National Security Council aide Alex Vindman in the Democratic Senate primary. Meantime, Florida Republican Corey Mills was defeated by Ryan Elijah in the state's 7th Congressional District Republican primary. Flood watches are targeting the Midwest with dangerous repeat threats to areas that were just hit by catastrophic flooding last week. The Midwest and Ohio Valley are in the bullseye today. Southeast Missouri is facing the greatest risk for severe storms. I'm Chris Caraccio, NBC News Radio.
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3: The fields are set for the November election. In the governor's race, Republican Byron Donalds will face Democrat and former Republican David Jolly. In the Senate race, Republican Ashley Moody will face Democrat and Democratic Socialist Angie Nixon, who pulled off a surprise win against a centrist candidate. A former Florida governor makes it to the second round in the contest to become St. Petersburg's next mayor. Charlie Crist will go against incumbent Ken Welch in a runoff. As Floridians were voting Tuesday, a man was put to death for a murder committed 20 years ago. William Silva killed his estranged wife and nearly killed her mother in Seminole County. Jordan Kirkland with the Department of Corrections with details on Silva's last hours.
4: Inmate Silva woke up at 6 a.m. He was provided his last meal, which consisted of burger, French fries, onion rings, dark chocolate, and root beer. He didn't have any visitors today, but he did meet with his spiritual advisor.
3: On September 1st, Harold Lucas will be put to death for the 1976 murder of a 16-year-old girl in Lee County. Extreme heat again today, dangerous weather blanketing the state. Temperatures in the 90s along with high moisture levels, a major hazard. Central Florida could see feels-like temperatures going past 113 degrees. Lieutenant Pete Sanchez of Miami Fire Rescue says,
5: it can be fatal. You need to know the signs. It usually begins with heat exhaustion, which the person begins to feel dizzy, lightheaded. They start sweating a lot.
3: Afternoon thunderstorms may offer some relief. Kissimmee's mayor stays in office after surviving an impeachment vote. The city commission deadlocked 2-2 on a motion to impeach Mayor Jackie Espinoza. She's accused of profiting from a COVID relief fund for small businesses. There's also an ongoing state investigation. Gas is averaging $3.96 a gallon across Florida, according to AAA. With Florida's news, I'm Gordon Bird.
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1: Showers and thunderstorms likely mainly after 5 p.m., increasing clouds and hot with a high near 95. Heat index value as high as 110. Calm winds becoming west about 6 miles per hour in the afternoon. Chance of precipitation is 60%. New rainfall amounts between a quarter and a half inch is possible. And that's your weather for the Bass Capital area.
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0: heat threats to areas that were just hit by catastrophic flooding last week. The Midwest and Ohio Valley are in the bullseye today. Southeast Missouri is facing the greatest risk for severe storms. I'm Chris Caraggio, NBC News Radio.
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2: The suspended Palm Beach County Clerk of Court is being held without bond until his transfer to Orange County on several felony child sex abuse charges. Joel Malkin reports.
3: Mike Caruso was in court this morning after spending the night at the Palm Beach County Jail. He's accused of repeatedly sexually abusing a child under the age of 12 who's related to him, and he did not enter a plea. Now, the judge ordered a recheck date for September 2nd to give Orange County officials time to pick up Caruso, and he'll be tried there. CBS 12 News got reaction from some local residents to the surprise arrest of Caruso.
4: It disgusts me, actually, because, you know, I pay taxes and, you know, you trust these people.
3: A 67-year-old's been ordered to avoid contact with the alleged victim, immediate family, witnesses, and any individual under 18. I'm Joel Malkin.
2: Caruso was suspended by Governor DeSantis, but is still a qualified candidate for election in November to the post the governor appointed him to last year. The vice mayor of Pembroke Pines is urging the city commission to agree on a standard governing the operation of e-bikes and scooters. Commissioner Mike Hernandez says he doesn't want to ban them. He wants to legally craft an ordinance regulating the vehicles.
5: I want to avoid more injuries. I know there were two injuries by West Broward High School on the first day of school 7 days ago. One was transported to the hospital because of the injury. So I don't want to see more kids and pedestrians getting injured.
2: He says e-bike and scooter riders should know the rules of the road and have to adhere them, just like drivers of other motor vehicles. Florida's attorney general has filed two lawsuits in Hillsborough County against the operators of illegal online casinos, including Stake and VGW's Chumba Casino, Lucky Land, and Global Poker. James Uffmeyer says these companies have been preying on Floridians with deceptive marketing while dodging consumer protection requirements. With Florida's News, I'm Reed Shepherd.
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1: Showers and thunderstorms likely mainly after 5 p.m., increasing clouds and hot with a high near 95. Heat index value as high as 110. Calm winds becoming west about 6 miles per hour in the afternoon. Chance of precipitation is 60%. New rainfall amounts between a quarter and a half inch is possible. And that's your weather for the Bass Capital area.
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2: NBC News Radio. I'm Chris Caraggio. The midterms in November are quickly approaching after more primary elections took place across the U.S. yesterday. In Alaska, Republican Senator Dan Sullivan and Democrat Mary Peltola will face off in the general election with two other candidates yet to be decided. Florida Congressman Byron Donalds won the state's primary for governor and will face off against former Republican, now Democrat, David Jolly in November. Also in Florida, Democratic Socialist Angie Nixon won in an upset over former National Security Council aide Alex Vindman in the Democratic Senate primary. The federal trial against Meta is back underway in California. A group of states, including California, Colorado, Kentucky, and New Jersey,

0: stroke is a real danger.
1: When you transition into a heat stroke, that means your core body temperature has reached over 104 degrees Fahrenheit, and that could lead to coma, unconsciousness, and even death.
0: Health officials urge residents to limit strenuous outdoor activities, stay hydrated, and check on vulnerable neighbors. If you're heading outside this afternoon, take frequent breaks and try to stay in the shade. Florida gasoline prices heading up quickly. Statewide average today is up another 4 cents, $3.95 for a gallon of regular. Byron Donalds is now the first black candidate to win Florida's Republican primary for governor. He is set to go up against Democrat David Jolly.
2: If you work hard, you can get ahead, own a home, raise your family, and give your kids a better shot than you had without government holding you back.
0: During his victory speech, Donalds promised affordability, better education options, less student debt, more high-paying careers, and a bright aerospace future. He also vowed property tax cuts, whether or not Amendment 3 is approved in November. The 2026 back-to-school sales tax holiday is ending. Florida Retail Federation spokeswoman Amanda Beavis.
3: With all that's going on in the economy, increasing prices, these additional savings are incredibly meaningful. Allow them to save their hard-earned money.
0: Tax exemptions cover personal computers up to $1,500 and clothing or footwear priced at $100 or less per item. You also have until midnight tomorrow to buy tax-free school supplies up to $50 in learning aids or puzzles under $30. Florida Lottery says tonight's Powerball jackpot is worth an estimated $48 million. With Florida's News, I'm Al Lewis.
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Thanks the Lord for another day. 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
1: Showers and thunderstorms likely mainly after 5 p.m., increasing clouds and hot with a high near 95. Heat index value as high as 110. Calm winds becoming west about 6 miles per hour in the afternoon. Chance of precipitation is 60%. New rainfall amounts between a quarter and a half inch is possible. And that's your weather for the Bass Capital area.
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2: NBC News Radio. I'm Chris Caraccio.
3: President Trump is hosting an event with tech leaders at the White House. An official said the event is meant to strengthen America's innovative and technological dominance. Political reports prediction market companies will not be a part of the event after previous reports said executives from the companies would be in attendance. The event is being used as a kickoff to the Commodity Futures Trading Commission Innovation Advisory Committee, which is set to hold its first meeting tomorrow. The midterms in November are quickly approaching after more primary elections took place yesterday across the country. In Alaska, Republican Senator Dan Sullivan and Democrat Mary Peltola will face off in the general election, with two other candidates yet to be decided. Florida Congressman Byron Donalds won the state's primary for governor and will face off against former Republican, now Democrat, David Jolly in November. Also in Florida, Democratic Socialist Angie Nixon won in an upset over former National Security Council aide Alex Vindman in the Democratic Senate primary. I'm Chris Caraggio, NBC News Radio.
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5: The suspended Palm Beach County Clerk of Court being held without bond until his transfer to Orange County on several felony child sex abuse charges.
6: Mike Caruso was in court this morning after spending the night at the Palm Beach County Jail. He's accused of repeatedly sexually abusing a child under the age of 12 who's related to him, and he did not enter a plea. Now, the judge ordered a read.

0: commercial casinos, but they offer real gambling, slots, blackjack, and poker. They've raked in hundreds of millions of dollars from people in our state.
1: The lawsuits want permanent injunctions to keep the companies from operating in Florida and the recovery of funds lost by consumers. Miami-Dade County School Superintendent ready to step down, Dr. Jose Dotres, will officially retire October 11th. He'll hand over the keys to incoming Superintendent Rafael Villalobos September 2nd, staying on for another month as an advisor, the school board approving an employment agreement with Villalobos while hashing out his contract. Miami-Dade and Broward counties under an extreme heat warning until 7 this evening. All other parts of the state are under a heat advisory. Feels like temperatures are expected to go well into the triple digits. Some areas have gotten some relief from afternoon thunderstorms. Gas averaging $3.96 a gallon per AAA. With Florida's News, I'm Gordon Burr.
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1: Showers and thunderstorms likely, mainly before 11 p.m., mostly cloudy, then gradually becoming mostly clear with a low of about 76. Southwest winds about 5 miles per hour, becoming calmer later in the evening. Chance of precipitation is 60%. With the rain, we could see another quarter or a half inch of rain. And that's your weather for the Bass Capital area.
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1: 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We are the voice of NASCAR.
2: 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Ryan Blaney with a charge. Checkered flag is out. 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
3: NBC News Radio. I'm Chris Caraccio.
4: President Trump is hosting an event with tech leaders at the White House. An official said the event is meant to strengthen America's innovative and technological dominance. Political reports prediction market companies will not be a part of the event after previous reports said executives from the companies would be in attendance. The event is being used as a kickoff to the Commodity Futures Trading Commission Innovation Advisory Committee, which is set to hold its first meeting tomorrow. The midterms in November are quickly approaching after more primary elections took place yesterday across the country. In Alaska, Republican Senator Dan Sullivan and Democrat Mary Peltola will face off in the general election, with two other candidates yet to be decided. Florida Congressman Byron Donalds won the state's primary for governor and will face off against former Republican, now Democrat, David Jolly in November. Also in Florida, Democratic Socialist Angie Nixon won in an upset over former National Security Council aide Alex Vindman in the Democratic Senate primary. I'm Chris Caraccio, NBC News Radio.
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6: More than 1.3 million Floridians voted in person during Tuesday's primary, pushing the total turnout numbers to just over 25%. All in all, more than 3.3 million ballots were cast out of 13.5 million registered voters. Secretary of State Cord Byrd says voters can trust Florida's election process for both speed and security.
7: It's a testament to the hard work we put in statewide, 24/7, 365. It's the hard work that we put in the non-election years that make election night successful.
6: State Division of Elections says 1.25 million people voted by mail, and just over 818,000 took advantage of early voting locations. Florida's Attorney General has filed two lawsuits in Hillsborough County against the operators of illegal online casinos, including Stake and VGW's Chumba Casino, Lucky Land, and Global Poker. James Uthmeyer says these companies have been preying on Floridians with deceptive marketing while dodging consumer protection requirements.
8: Sites like Stake and those run by VGW market themselves as sweepstakes or social casinos, but they offer real gambling, slots, blackjack, and poker. They've raked in hundreds of millions of dollars.

0: as the president and general manager of Telemundo Tampa, Orlando, and Fort Myers, Naples. With Florida's News, I'm Reed Shepherd.
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4: Have you ever been in a situation that you wish would never end? Hey, this is Pastor Darren. Here's some grace for your journey. Countless times I've been blessed to be in situations and circumstances around good, decent, and godly people that I just didn't want to end. The fellowship was great. The worship was great. The friendships were wonderful. And it seemed like all the troubles of the world and situations of life seemed far away. Paul was in Ephesus, trouble all around him, but found himself in the midst of great people. And he didn't really want to leave, but eventually, after a year and a half, God called him to leave, but listen to what he says while getting on the boat to leave. Now he says, by taking leave of them, he said, I will return to you if God wills. And then he set sail from Ephesus. Remember, God orders our days. He puts his will on our life. And if we obey it and follow it, we'll find unbelievable grace for our journey.
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0: and things were bad, but there's a silver lining behind every cloud. Just poor people, that's all we were, trying to make a living out of black lander. But we'd get together in a family circle singing loud. Daddy sang bass,
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0: Singing seems to help a troubled soul. One of these days, and it won't be long,

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This is Eddie Stubbs, and that was Daryl Singletary with There's Still a Little Country Left. Nothing else to say except, are there any questions?

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1: Showers and thunderstorms likely, mainly before 11 p.m., mostly cloudy, then gradually becoming mostly clear with a low of about 76. Southwest winds about 5 miles per hour, becoming calmer later in the evening. Chance of precipitation is 60%. With the rain, we could see another quarter or a half inch of rain. And that's your weather for the Bass-Cattle area.
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2: 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The plaza sits between Cathedral Place and King Street, just west of the Bridge of Lions. Concerts take place every Thursday from 6 until 8 p.m. If there are weather delays or cancellations, updates will be posted on the city's website homepage.
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blind man in the bleachers to the local hometown fans. And he sits beneath the speakers, way back in the stands. And he listens to the play-by-play, waiting for one name.

Hi, this is Sally Jan Smith from Ravine Gardens State Park here in Palatka, reminding you that we sure need volunteers. 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
2: Here comes Kurt Busch out of turn number four, coming down to the flag stand. The white flag waves for him. One more lap around, and he can put it in victory lane. He goes to turn one.
3: Final time now for Kurt Busch, looking to sweep the season in New Hampshire and make a major statement of the chase for the championship. Kurt Busch right on the bottom, off turn two for the final time.
4: Running unchallenged on the back straightaway. The driver, Kurt Busch, down into turn number three, into the corner for the final time, has some 20 car lengths between himself and Matt Kenseth, heading for the checkered flag.
5: Kurt Busch won here in July. He follows it up with a win here today in the Sylvania 300, scoring his 11th career NASCAR Nextel Cup Series victory.
6: I said it just sarcastically, thinking that we could have come out of here with the points lead. There's so much work ahead of us, and this was a great effort to be able to pull this car back the same way and not run it at Richmond. We wanted to run it last week, but this one wouldn't have held any more gas than last week. Last week's done. We're on to the chase. We got week two coming up at Dover.
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7: Hello, everybody. Welcome to another edition of NASCAR Live here on the Motor Racing Network. Mike Bagley and the entire MRN crew here with you after a great weekend of tough short track racing at Richmond Raceway in Virginia. Now the sport heads north to the Granite State for a visit to the 1 mile oval of the New Hampshire Motor Speedway. Coming up on tonight's show, with the postseason looming, Ryan Preece, who is on the outside looking into the chase, will stop by. This Saturday, the Tough Trucks of NASCAR enter the final race of the season before their chase begins. Kurt Becker will set the scene as it's a crucial event for the series. Chase Briscoe's crew chief James Small will join us to preview New Hampshire. Connor Zillage has made headlines this week. We'll visit that news as he'll begin a new journey with a new home in 2028. We'll relive an unprecedented moment in NASCAR history, and it's 8-18-26. It's Kyle Busch Day. We'll relive a Kyle Loudon winning moment. But first, let's relive all of the action from Saturday night in Richmond with the new NASCAR Live Backtracks.
8: Good luck tonight, guys. Thanks for the fast car. Our long night. 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But you know what I need. Good luck, everybody. Have fun, be safe.
9: Have fun in there. 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
10: Ryan Blaney on the inside lane. Chase Briscoe goes topside. A Ford and a Toyota. Off turn number four, green flag goes in the air. And the NASCAR Cup Series is underway in Richmond.
7: Trying to find an advantage for one or the other here in the opening laps between Ryan Blaney and Chase.

0: runs. Blaney gets away with the lead. Chase Briscoe will fall back in line in second. Josh Berry right on his back bumper third.
1: And exhale.
2: Tight, real tight door. Hockey half. Still to right rear. Still bumper. Still there. Still there. Bumper clear. Clear. That's right rear. Still clear. Clear off all the way. Good job now.
1: Ryan Blaney gets a good launch off turn four, and he will come to the green and white checkered flag, and he will win stage one of the Cookout 400.
3: Blaney waits till late in the zone to get back on the throttle, but he did not scare away Chase Briscoe. He's up to the task on the outside lane, still side by side.
0: Denny Hamlin jumps to the bottom. That'll be a challenge for the number three position. Has to back out of it as he runs out of real estate. Chase Briscoe around the outside. He'll take the lead down the back straightaway and into turn three.
1: Briscoe goes to the point. Josh Berry gets into Bubba Wallace. He'll drive him at the racetrack. They hang on to their race cars, but a little bumping and grinding going on. Coming off turn number four at the conclusion of lap 80.
4: Lap number 124. Jason looks like the Wood Brothers cars.
0: Bubba on the back straightaway. One car spins at the exit of turn two. Big cloud of smoke. Hard to discern the number right now. Everybody jumps to the bottom of the racetrack, and everybody gets it cleared at the exit of turn two.
1: Zane Smith going for a spin off turn two. Caution flag is flying in the middle of a cycle of green flag pit stops.
3: Carson Hocevar got in the back of Kyle Larson. A lot of smoke flew in turn three. By the time they got back to turn one, Larson got into the back of Hocevar and shipped him up the racetrack. For the moment, Dave, it looks like they're going to settle things down.
0: Well, maybe they think they're even, although that usually doesn't work out that way. Usually the last guy that got nailed thinks he still owes you one, even if the score is even.
1: With lap traffic directly ahead, battle for the lead side by side, lap 172.
0: Logano thought about wedging it to the bottom, but thought again about it. Here they come, down the back straightaway, heading for turn number three. Three wide around the Cole Custer car. Joey Logano to the bottom goes to the lead.
3: With Kyle Larson coming to pit lane, Logano will take over the top spot.
1: Green and white checkered flag is waving. Stage two of the Cookout 400 is over, and Joey Logano will win it.
0: Round and round they go for the lead. Finally a verdict. Chase Briscoe around the outside. He will take the number one spot. Logano falls in line right on his back bumper second.
3: And the caution flag is flying for a problem in front of Dave Moody.
0: Carson Hocevar came off turn number two, and I don't know if he got a piece of the outside wall or not. But either way, that car just dropped slow down to a very slow speed, coasted down the back straightaway. I think wanted to get to pit road, but could not get there. His car has come to a stop just off the outside wall, about 75 yards or so from the entrance to pit road.
2: His buddy shifted it. Stay top right here, but it's not running. Just stay top. All right, get down. No, stay top. You're slow. Too slow. Get into the corner if you can. Just get away from him. Caution's out. Float up.
1: Let's see if the intensity picks up again like it has all night on these restarts. Green flag is up. We're back at it. Chase Briscoe up to the gearbox. Here's Joey Logano to his right elbow. They flank out two and three wide off the end of the front straightaway behind them.
0: Briscoe launched very early in the restart zone. It got him an advantage, and it will get him the lead as they go three wide. Make it four wide down the back straightaway. Josh Berry gets bounced around. Tyler Reddick shoots the gap. Goes all the way to fifth place.
3: What a strong move by Tyler Reddick. Side by side at Richmond Raceway with 39 laps to go.
0: Battle for the lead is hot and heavy. Michael McDowell, a lap car, but a fast lap car. He's been on pit road more recently than the leaders. Joey Logano to the outside will gun down Chase Briscoe. Oh, they're both coming to pit road, and Briscoe almost spun it out and locked up the brake.
1: Joey Logano is in front of Jason.
5: Final set of Goodyear Racing Eagles set to go on that race car. Paul Wolf called them in. Right side work complete. They whip the jack around. They'll go off on the left side. Joey Logano finishing up work here for the final set of Goodyear Racing Eagles for the stretch run. Steve Poster.
4: Chase Briscoe is in. Going to be four tires. Sunoco Racing Field. Austin Cindric is in. Ty Gibbs is in as well. Back to the Briscoe pit stop. Left side tires off. Left side tires on. Connor Zillich yields and let him go out. They go out. Joey Logano and Chase Briscoe go out side by side.
3: Side by side as they exit the pit lane, but Logano gets on the hammer after they get rid of the pit road speed. Logano through the gearbox. Logano opens up three, four car lengths on Chase Briscoe. Logano getting away.
2: So there, the 19, door, all you want them, quarter, bumper. Pit this time, inside of you.

0: going to 7. Now, ready and go. 5 back on track to 4. Exit is clear. Exit is clear. 38 to go. Three back 19.
1: All the way out here. Follow his pace. Clear pin lane. Got 1 coming at speed. 4 back. 3, 2, track's all yours. Coming back to 37 to go here, through the 22.
2: Joey Logano with the lap car of Ty Dillon separating himself and Christopher Bell in what will be a race for the lead with 25 laps to go.
3: And this isn't even going to be a fight. He goes to the outside, blows around the lap car, blows around the race leader. Joey Logano back to the lead. Chase Briscoe now looking to bypass Bell for second.
4: Shannon Bednarik on top of the flag stand puts the white flag in the air. One more trip around the Richmond Raceway. It's either going to be Joey Logano or Chase Briscoe. They're back in turn number two.
3: Briscoe giving it all he's got, but he's got a lot of daylight to get rid of. Final time down the back straightaway. Joey Logano, two car lengths up on Chase Briscoe as he heads for the checker.
2: Chase Briscoe sends it deep into turn number three. Giving it all she's got, but it's not going to be enough. Here comes Joey Logano off turn number four. The checkered flag is waving, and Joey Logano has won the Cookout 400 at Richmond Raceway. He becomes a three-time Richmond winner.
5: Yeah, that's a good, baby! We're on it now, boys! Hell yeah, good job, guys. Good car, good call. Way to dig.
2: Coming up, Ryan Preece will join the show.
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4: Welcome back to NASCAR Live. Berlin, Connecticut native Ryan Preece is pulling double duty this weekend at the Magic Mile. Not only will the RFK Racing driver compete in Sunday's NASCAR Cup Series race, Ryan is also taking on NASCAR Whelen Modified Tour duties this weekend at the place he considers his home track. Our Kyle Ricci caught up with the 35-year-old ahead of a very busy weekend.
5: I want to ask you first off how the family is and have they adapted to the new, what has been dubbed, Flower Power Dually. I saw it being sprayed with bubbles earlier this week.
6: Yeah, it is something. My daughter loves it, and that's what stopped me from peeling all the vinyl and all of that off. But, you know, she's enjoyed it. Everybody else has enjoyed it. And why not? Why not kind of run with it? So we're all doing great. Yesterday, when I did come home in my Flower Power truck, my daughter did get extremely excited, and her bubble machine was certainly a nice touch. So it's been a good week, you know, to kick off New Hampshire Motor Speedway week.
5: That obviously came about part of like a bit of a prank war with you and your teammate, Chris Buescher. I feel like the duo of you and Chris is unmatched in the garage. I mean, what makes you two click? I know there's no such thing as the perfect teammate, but you're pretty darn close.
6: Yeah, I don't know. To be honest with you, maybe our personalities just kind of work well together in a way that Chris is, you know, he's got this very mellow Texas, you know, he's very calm, relaxed, and I'm very high strung, Northeast, every bit of it. So, you know, for me, I feel like there's a good amount of respect, as well as just we get along. We're easy to get along with. And, you know, as much as Chris and I joke back and forth with each other, Brad, certainly we get along really well with Brad. And so it's just honestly everything that we have going at RFK, we're working towards the goal of winning. But I feel like the three of us, we don't hurt the company when we're racing against each other. We try to race each other with a level of respect, and if we see one another coming, you know, we don't hurt the company. So it makes it a great working relationship as well.
5: Win could come this weekend at New Hampshire Motor Speedway, a track that you know well. You'll be pulling double duty there at the Magic Mile this weekend, but triple duty here in New England. I feel like you're always busy whenever you come back up north. Kind of run us through what your week looks like just leading up to Sunday's Cup race.
6: Yeah, I mean, I live for weeks like this. I'm much older now, 35. First when I was, you know, 18, 19 years old and running around New England racing all these different cars. But yeah, so I'll fly up tomorrow or Wednesday and kind of prepare the race car with my father and get the modified ready. And then going into Thursday, I'm going to be racing a ACT-style late model, actually in DJ Shaw's late model at Thunder Road for the Governor's Cup. So that's something I did, I want to say, 4 or 5 years ago. And I think we ended up 7th or 8th, somewhere around there. And we're going to try and better that. So that'll be nice. Then once the race is over, drive on over across over to New Hampshire Motor Speedway because I'm going to be practicing qualifying the modified on Friday, which then will lead into Saturday and Sunday with the Cup Series, where we'll be racing the modified tour race on Saturday and racing the Cup Series race on Sunday, and throw in a little, we're going to a Boston Red Sox game on Friday at Fenway Park. So that'll be a good time going to the Green Monster. And yeah, we got a busy week ahead.
5: Which only makes sense, being Roush, Fenway, Keselowski Racing, and that's as close as the series gets to Fenway Park. Mention the Modified on Saturday. You're a former winner at the Magic Mile. Oh, what makes that race so fun? We often hear from fans it's the race of the weekend. Is it as much fun behind the wheel as it is from where we watch on the other side of the fence?
6: If your car is driving really well, it is. But Kyle, much like you know, when you end up, you know, sometimes you don't have your car where you need to be, or you show up to the go-kart track and you get the cart that's slow, right? And when your car is right, and you're able to, you know, dice it up and do the slingshot pass and basically use the draft to help you. Yeah, it's a lot of fun. I love it. So it makes it tough, but it's a game of chess, and I always enjoy going to do it. So hopefully we'll have a pretty sporty race car and hopefully dice it up with some of those guys.
5: I don't anticipate Saturday's Modified race carrying much over to Sunday's NASCAR Cup Series race, but I'm sure you learned a thing or two at the Richmond Raceway last week, 3/4 mile oval compared to the mile this week. Is there anything that you can bring over into this Sunday?
6: You know, the way Richmond, just the fall off and really what Richmond has become with strategies, tire, everything, it's become a fun short track, one that you see all these different strategies playing out. But yeah, New Hampshire's a little bit different. New Hampshire is very, very much, restarts are extremely important. What I also like about New Hampshire is for years and years and years, everybody always said New Hampshire was a one-lane racetrack. Well, every year I go back to watch, you know, the previous year's race, and what I notice is it is getting wider and wider and wider. And you'll have guys that run the bottom, but you'll have guys that'll run the third lane. And, you know, you can make speed kind of doing both. So it'll be interesting to see how the tire is on how it, you know, is wearing out, and see if we'll have some fall off to where you'll have guys short pitting or doing some of those things. But I'm hopeful that we'll have a really fast Mohawk Northeast Ford Mustang Dark Horse and, you know, be in contention all day.
5: Where's the mindset right now with two to go, 17th in points, right there on the edge, as you have been for much of the second half of the season? With two to go, does anything change these next 2 weeks for the team, for you behind the wheel?
6: We need to win. Now, I think winning takes care of a lot of it. So with the drivers or the crew chief or the car owner's points, we're 25 out of 16th, which, to be honest with you, I think is more than doable. We just need to go execute at New Hampshire. We need to do what we had the potential of doing at Richmond if that caution didn't come out and kind of put us a lap down. So, yeah, I've said this in other interviews, where the majority of my career, my back's been against the wall and I've had to fight my way out, and this is no different. So I'm completely fine with doing that, and we're going to try and do it at the home track. So that'll be a good one.
5: Do you care about where your competition is on the track? Say Shane Van Gisbergen, who's 16th over these next 2 weeks, and what they're doing and what their strategy may or may not be.
6: I can't control it. So the only thing I can control is how our car's running, the communication that I have with Derek and those guys, and that's what I'm going to focus on. So, yeah, I feel like New Hampshire Motor Speedway, Daytona, you know, these are places that have a special place in my heart, so to speak. New Hampshire, definitely, but Daytona has really, really just forced its way in there. So it would be nice, after having a few tough breaks at Daytona International Speedway, to go there and have a good memory.
5: Final question for you. No matter what happens these next 12 or 2 weeks, you have 2027 buttoned up. That announcement came out about a week or so ago. How nice is it have next year secured so early before the end of this season?
6: Well, I feel like that's the direction of our sport. I mean, I almost feel like it's late now, because you look at Connor Zilich, who just announced his 2028 plans a year and a half early. I don't know, but, you know, for me, that's kind of been the MO of my career, is always year after year after year, and it is extremely taxing on you. But, you know, you saw how we started at the beginning of the year. We were able to win the Clash, and we had some ups, we had some downs, and right now we need to just focus on trying to get the driver's points in the chase as well as the owner's points in the chase. And from there, you know, just I feel like we can go out these last X amount of races and execute and have a great end of the season, which will carry momentum into next year. So that's focused right now.
5: As always, thanks for joining us, and best of luck at all three of your events in New England here this weekend.
6: Thanks, man. I appreciate it.
4: 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Coming up, Kurt Becker breaks down everything that's at stake for the NASCAR Craftsman Truck Series ahead of this weekend's race in New Hampshire.
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1: Welcome back to NASCAR Live. As NASCAR heads to New Hampshire this weekend, one race remains before the chase begins for the NASCAR Craftsman Truck Series. So when drivers crank their engines Saturday, a lot is at stake for numerous competitors. Kurt Becker is here to paint the picture of what's on the line this weekend.
2: With one race remaining before the NASCAR Craftsman Truck Series chase field is set, the pressure is about as high as it gets heading to New Hampshire Motor Speedway. While six drivers have already secured their spots in the 10-driver championship field, four positions are still up for grabs, and there is plenty of drama surrounding the cut line.
3: Nose to tail, both trucks sliding around turn 15. Riggs looks briefly to the inside of Tyler Reif. Nothing doing there. Oh, and Reif overshoots the chicane. He cuts the corner. See how NASCAR does it, and now Lane Riggs gets by Tyler Reif. Lane Riggs leads the field to turn 16.
4: Checkered flag is in the air, and Lane Riggs, a last lap pass, will win the Navy 250 Forged by the Sea at Naval Base Coronado.
2: At the top of the standings, Lane Riggs continues to set the pace. Riggs enters New Hampshire with 753 points, 61 ahead of Caden Honeycutt. Riggs has five wins this season, including a dominant victory at Indianapolis Raceway Park, where he led 198 of 200 laps. He has also been remarkably consistent, finishing outside the top 20 just once over a seven-race stretch heading into August. The number 34 team has been the benchmark for much of this season, and Riggs now has a chance to clinch the number one seed before the chase begins. Honeycutt is the other driver who has already established himself as a legitimate championship favorite. He sits second in the standings, and he just made a major statement at Richmond by dominating the Black's Tire 250. Honeycutt led 225 of 250 laps, swept the stages, and earned the maximum 76 points.
5: Last time, off turn two to the back straightaway. He has been Superman in a field full of Clark Kents today. No challenge all day long. No challenge in turn three. Caden Honeycutt looking for the checkered.
4: Off turn number four smoothly, and indeed, checkered flag flies. Caden Honeycutt wins the Black's Tire 250 at Richmond Raceway.
2: The rest of the drivers already locked into the chase are Chandler Smith, Christian Eckes, Gio Ruggiero, and Ty Majeski. Smith is third in the standings with 603 points, followed by Eckes at 541, Ruggiero at 519, and Majeski at 471. With Riggs and Honeycutt, those six drivers are guaranteed to be part of this year's championship fight, meaning the only question for them as they head for New Hampshire is where they will be seated when the chase begins. And then there is the battle around the cut line. Grant Enfinger is seventh with 439 points and is in excellent shape after finishing fifth at Richmond. Enfinger is a near lock for a chase berth after the veteran driver and his CR7 Motorsports team gained valuable points through both stages and used an aggressive pit strategy to protect their position. Ben Rhodes is eighth with 427 points. Daniel Hemric is ninth with 409. And Tyler Ankrum currently occupies the final chase position with 394. Ankrum has a 20-point cushion over the cut line, but he knows better than anyone that nothing is safe until the checkered flag falls at New Hampshire.
6: I've had pretty proud moments of me, of myself and my team this year. You know, we've had a lot of adversity internally, externally, on the racetrack, off the racetrack, and we have had moments where we've been able to rise above. We have not done a good job evolving with the package that we've been running this year. That NASCAR has changed specifically with the no ride height rules. We've struggled with it a little bit. But we've been able to pivot. We've been able to make big swings, to try to find something. And we have done a good job of that in that aspect.
2: The biggest mover and one of the biggest stories heading into New Hampshire is Stuart Friesen, who entered Richmond 8 points above the elimination line before a tire issue sent his Toyota hard into the turn one wall late in the race.
4: Trouble turn number one, hard into the outside wall is Stuart Friesen. Friesen rockets up the racetrack, pounds the safer barrier at turn number one, and the Hardy's caution flies with 35 laps to go. Heartbreak for Stuart Friesen, talking about race Tyler Ankrum for that last spot in the chase.
2: He finished last and dropped 20 points below the cut line. Friesen now has one race in which to make up that deficit and keep his chase hopes alive. Right behind Friesen is Jake Garcia, just 21 points below the cut line. Brendan Queen is 47 points out. Andres Perez is 49 back. Tanner Gray is 59 out. And Justin Haley is 70 points behind. With a maximum of 76 points available in a Truck Series race, all six remain mathematically alive heading into New Hampshire. So, as the NASCAR Craftsman Truck Series heads to New Hampshire, the picture is clear. Riggs and Honeycutt are fighting for the number one chase seed. Smith, Eckes, Ruggiero, and Majeski are already safely in. And Enfinger, Rhodes, Hemric, and Ankrum are trying to protect their positions. Meanwhile, Friesen, Garcia, and the rest of the drivers below the line are chasing the four remaining spots. The regular season is almost over, and the road to the Truck Series Championship is about to get even more intense.
1: 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That feature was brought to you by Whelan Engineering, providers of the official warning lights of NASCAR. 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Coming up, we'll hear from Chase Briscoe's crew chief, James Small.
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11: Side by side into one. Zilich trying to get the advantage up high. Puts the squeeze on Eric Almirola. Connor Zilich by half a car length off turn two.
10: We have you covered from the green flag to the checkered.
11: Connor Zilich to the lead, but they're four wide behind him.
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12: Here comes Jesse Love to the start finish line. He'll win at Phoenix.
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1: 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New Hampshire Motor Speedway presents a unique challenge on the NASCAR Cup Series schedule. With a flat technical layout and a lot of history, execution will be key when the MRN crew call to preview this weekend's events.
13: So as you sit right now, fifth in points, and I feel like that's kind of a virtual ceiling. Mathematically not, but you're 100 and some points behind fourth as you look at it. How do you attack the next two weekends? Does it put you kind of defensive?
14: I don't think I ever go in defensive. It's not my style.
13: I love it.
14: Yeah. I think this weekend is just a matter of going there and trying to do what we've done the last couple or the last, six or seven, just mm-hmm. trying to execute, qualify well, score as many points as possible. I feel like, if there's a situation where we don't have a car capable of winning the race and, we have to be conservative in terms of, points and, primarily against the 20 and the 9 car and those guys, then maybe we have to assess that and take that. But, I think if we can come out of this weekend, in a good position, you can breathe a little easier going into Daytona because that's just going to be a complete unknown. And, even if you go there with a 30 or 40-point gap back to sixth, nothing's a given there. It's going to be very interesting, and I'm sure, everybody else is feeling the same.
15: James, we start off the weekend in New Hampshire with 50 minutes of practice, a couple of sets of tires. We did this at Iowa. We went back to what we've been doing at Richmond. Just first off, your thoughts on being able to do that and what that means for a crew chief and a team like you guys.
14: Yeah, I've said this on the record before. I don't love it, but, we'll deal with it. I was happy with one set of tires in 20 minutes. Especially if you can be in group two, I think, you add that first set, the track's still very different to what you're going to experience on Sunday. I think we have a really good understanding of what we need to do, for a race setup versus practice, just the accumulation of experience with this car in different conditions. But go and get more laughs, burn more fuel, and drive around. So it's the same for everybody. So, I guess the guys in group one and the rookies are getting more laps as well. So it's a benefit for them.
13: Yeah, interesting. Interesting take on it. I figured every racer wanted more practice.
15: Denny well, Hamlin had a media availability this weekend, and he sounded just like James. Of course, that's Denny Hamlin, too. Yeah,
14: I would argue I'd love more practice if we could work on the car. You know, when we're in a box, we can't change anything. So it's just, you know, at that point, what are we doing? So
13: I agree. Yeah. And I'm going to keep politicking this one for all I can, which is about – no value, but I'd like to see you get another set of shocks that you could preset, so you've got at least some spring options and some options you can play to if you're going to have a 50-minute practice.
14: Yeah, something like that would be ideal. Or at least, you know, leave the assembly in the car and you can pull the bottom off and slide a new spring on and adjust the rounds, you know, if they're worried about that. And, you know, and the other thing is just I think we have to be mindful we're adding all these 50-minute practices and just the issues we have at short tracks with brakes and brake shake and, you know, running the extra laps, you know, a fear of mine is going to Gateway and we're going to pound away around there for 50 minutes with this new package and then go into the race. And, you know, we've seen brake issues there before, you know. There's a lot of things I think we need to think about it. Maybe not this year, but at least for 2027.
13: That's fascinating.
15: Very fair and fascinating.
13: I love the insight to that. Yeah. All right, give me some insight here. Your history at New Hampshire has been fast. I feel like you understand this place. What's it take to be good there?
14: Well, you know, we're lucky. We're blessed with a great driver, Martin. You know, he was exceptional around there. But, you know, you need to be able to roll the center really well, carry that speed, get rotated, and still have that late exit drive off. And, you know, the ability to move around and run some different lines and cross the seams, you know, they generally upset the car a lot. But yeah, it's just, you know, the main thing is just being able to turn. You know, you've got to turn and roll speed. If you're tight there, you're going to go nowhere. So, yeah, and then obviously the challenge, you have the bumps, you know, into turn three there, which is another thing. So always, you know, being great over there is, you know, always a big benefit.
13: It seems like you talked about running different lanes. We used to put PJ1 down in a couple different places to get the racetrack where you could race different places. They quit doing that 4 or 5 years ago. And it seems like this place has got wider and wider. Like, I rewatched a little bit of last year's show, and guys were actually straddling above the asphalt patch in the corners. It was like four lanes wide. What's driving that?
14: Yeah, I think there's still some level of residual PJ1. We've seen it on some of these other tracks. It never truly goes away. And then, you know, you also get the rubber build up through the race, you know, down it gets – you know, get slicker down there as well. You know, the guys running lower and, you know, they're just going to move up out of it. You know, and I think, you know, just getting that little bit of clean air is also a benefit with this car as well. So, you know, there's multiple factors at play and it'll be interesting. I think, you know, Sunday's probably going to be a little bit cooler if it's not raining at certain points. So It'll be interesting. It still widens out as much as it did last year. So we'll just have to see what Sunday's weather brings us.
13: I got one other. All four JGR cars clenched in the chase. How does that affect what the next 2 weeks look like preparing for the chase?
14: Honestly, it doesn't. You know, we have our plan, we have our rotation. You know, it just is a well-oiled machine here. You know, nothing really changes, and we take every race the same. You know, everyone's as important as the next. And you know, obviously, we're still in battles here to try and get seated. So, you know, the 20 and us, you know, battling, you know, the Hendrick cars there and, you know, Ty's still in a battle there. You know, he fell back on the weekend, but ideally he would, you know, wind up second behind Denny here and be better, you know, better for the playoffs there. So I keep calling them the playoffs, don't I? The chase.
13: We do too.
15: Yeah.
13: That's all of us.
14: So anyway, but yeah, all this, same old around here, and we're all looking forward to getting to Darlington.
1: 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Coming up, Connor Zilich discusses his future in the NASCAR Cup Series.
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1: Welcome back to NASCAR Live. After a ton of speculation over the last few weeks, it is now official. Connor Zilich has announced he will be competing with Hendrick Motorsports in the Ally Racing number 48 Chevrolet at the beginning of the 2028 NASCAR Cup Series season. Here's Connor on his decision to join HMS.
20: This is a dream come true to me to race for Hendrick Motorsports and get this opportunity. I'm grateful for Mr. and Mrs. Hendrick, Jeff Gordon, Jeff Andrews, Chad Knaus, everybody at Hendrick Motorsports who believed in me enough to give me this opportunity. Obviously, the 48 has a legacy, and it's one that I can't wait to carry on and continue to build my own story with Hendrick Motorsports and everyone involved. It's going to be awesome, and I can't wait for the opportunity to come in 2028. But, yeah, I'm also grateful for Justin Marks and Trackhouse Racing. You know, I wouldn't be here today without them, and Justin took a chance on me when I was 16 and not many people knew who I was and then gave me my first shot in the Cup Series as well. And I'll be forever grateful for what you did for me and what your team has done for me as well. And we still have a lot of work to do together, a lot of wins to chase, and I can't wait for that and next season. So thank you guys. Can't wait for 2028 with Hendrick Motorsports, but thank you.
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4: Welcome back to NASCAR Live. 25 years ago, it was supposed to be a Sunday in September. Instead, the 2001 New Hampshire 300 became a Friday in November, a race moved by events that would change the country forever and left their mark on NASCAR in the process. Our Tim Catalfamo is here with the story of one of the most unique races in NASCAR Cup Series history.
5: The year 2001 was an unprecedented season in NASCAR history for numerous reasons. The year began with two brand new television partners that put a massive spotlight on the sport. However, in the opening race of the season, the sport tragically dealt with the loss of Dale Earnhardt. The season also had many more abnormalities. The terrorist attacks on September 11, 2001 forced the postponement of the race originally scheduled for that weekend at the New Hampshire Motor Speedway. With no more off weekends, NASCAR made the choice to reschedule the race for November 23rd, the week after the originally slated season finale at Atlanta Motor Speedway. What made the date even more unique was it happened to fall the day after Thanksgiving. Why a Friday, you may ask? The sanctioning body chose Black Friday to give them extra wiggle room should they deal with any inclement weather, which being November in northern New England was not out of the question. Joe Moore and Barney Hall welcomed listeners to one of the more unique broadcasts in MRN history.
6: Welcome to our Thanksgiving special, the final race of the year, a week later than it should have been, here today at New Hampshire International Speedway. It's been a very busy day already. I just was mentioning the fact that it seemed like we just got here. Well, we did. We checked in this morning. The teams unloaded the cars this morning, did practice this morning. They've done all the adjusting they're going to be able to do, and now already we're ready to go racing. It's quite an unusual situation, Barney.
7: It really is to be racing this late in the season, Joe. But I'll tell you one thing you find out real quick when you go through that garage area this morning, how versatile these teams really are. I think if it was down to 10 degrees, they'd find some way to go racing because they're just that good at what they do.
5: Because of these unique circumstances, the lineup for the race was set by the point standings, but not those standings following the season finale at Atlanta. They reverted back to the standings as how they looked following Richmond, which was originally supposed to be the race before New Hampshire. The pole sitter didn't change, however, as the newly crowned Winston Cup champion Jeff Gordon led the field to the green flag.
7: Down to the line, they come off turn number four, green flag goes in the air, and we are underway. On the break, Jeff Gordon comes up through the gearbox and will get away just by a car length. Ricky Rudd says, if you're going in that corner that way, I'm going in right behind you.
5: Gordon dealt with an early challenge from the rookie of the year, Kevin Harvick.
8: Further ahead, a challenge for the lead. Kevin Harvick goes to the inside of Jeff Gordon. Now he leaves the inside lane open for Gordon on the back stretch.
9: Kevin Harvick has the lead and begins to pull away on the back straightaway.
6: Gordon dives to the inside of the racetrack. Going for the lead once again, Jeff Gordon goes back to the front of the pack on lap number three.
5: The race was halted for the first time just over 30 miles in when Michael Waltrip cut a tire.
9: Michael Waltrip with a cut right front tire on the Napa Auto Parts machine. Tried to get it slowed down at the entrance of turn three, could not do it, drifted up the banking, tagged the outside retaining wall, kept the car pointed in the right direction, and he's on his way to pit road.
5: Sterling Marlin proved to be a contender getting to the front during that stint of the race, but Gordon was hungry to still prove he was the man to beat.
7: Jeff Gordon was all over Sterling Marlin there. He took the lead away going off into turn number one. He made it look very easy down in front of Kurt Becker.
8: Very strong move by Gordon coming off the end of the front straightaway, and already, Barty, he's been able to break away by a couple of car lengths over Sterling Marlin.
5: This portion of the race was a great comparison to Gordon's entire 2001 season. It was dominant as the DuPont Chevrolet paced the field for nearly 200 consecutive laps, taking things into the closing stages of the race. However, a Ricky Craven crash late in the going, bringing out the yellow flag, was just what the rest of the field needed.
9: Trouble in turn four. Ricky Craven, damage on the right front corner. The tire is down and he is in the wall.
5: There were multiple strategy calls during pit stops under the yellow. Sterling Marlin and Robbie Gordon both took two tires, leapfrogging them to the front, while Gordon exited the pits in fourth. This call worked out well, but not so much for Marlin. The question then became, could Robbie Gordon hold off the 2001 series champion, Jeff Gordon, for his first Cup victory?
8: Here he goes, breaking down low, at least looking for a chance in turn one. Robbie Gordon tries to get up alongside of Jeff Gordon. At the same time, Gordon tries to hold him off and find a way to get by Robert Presley.
9: Jeff Gordon, for the first time this afternoon, has got more company than he would like. Here comes Gordon, diving to the inside. Can't find room as Jeff shuts him down. Robbie Gordon bumps him. Look out, he tags Mike Wallace. Gordon and Wallace in trouble. Jeff Gordon gets by as Mike Wallace backs into the wall.
5: Tensions were clearly high, and even though Jeff Gordon had locked up the championship a week earlier in Atlanta, he was not pleased with Robbie Gordon and made it clear under the caution flag.
8: Now the field forms up the back straightaway. Jeff Gordon rams Robbie Gordon going over to turn three.
9: And the bumping is continuing. Now they sideswipe each other. Robbie Gordon locks up the brakes to try and avoid Jeff Gordon. Robbie goes to the inside on Jeff. It's breaking loose here in turn three.
8: And this is under caution. They're filing back over in the, behind the safety car.
5: Jeff was ultimately black flagged by NASCAR for retaliating under the yellow, leaving Robbie Gordon clearly in control of his own destiny, paving the way for him to get to his first Winston Cup victory.
8: It'll be the 19th different winner in this 2001 season as Robbie Gordon comes to the finish line and sees the checkered flag for Richard Childress Racing and the last race with a low sponsorship. Robbie Gordon wins the New Hampshire 300.
5: In the aftermath of the race, the two Gordons reunited on our NASCAR Live the following week. And while tempers had cooled, you could still cut the tension between the two of them with a knife.
10: Before we let you go, in the spirit of the holiday season, I know there's a gentleman on the other line who does want to talk to you here very, very briefly. He is our second guest of the night. Robbie Gordon joins us. Robbie, how are you, sir?
11: Hi, Jeff. How are you?
12: Hey, man. How are you?
11: Good. Hey, I watched
12: you. I was going to tell Eli that if he really wanted to have a good show, instead of him singing, he just needs to have me and you on here together.
11: Exactly. That'll be all good, huh? Hey, I wanted to know if I'm still on the Christmas card list.
12: Oh, well, I don't know if you were there before, but you want me to put you on there?
11: Yeah, I want to be on if you can.
12: I don't know, bud.
5: So while Robbie Gordon and Jeff Gordon didn't exchange Christmas cards in 2001, they both walked away with trophies after one of the most unique season finales in NASCAR history.
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4: Welcome back to NASCAR Live. Today is Kyle Busch Day. He made the car numbers 8 and 18 famous over the course of his career. Well, today is 8, 18, 26. And the Motor Racing Network continues to honor Kyle's legacy. Let's close tonight's show by flashing back to July 2006, when Kyle found a little magic of his own in Loudoun, New Hampshire.
8: Certainly has not been a stellar year for Michael Waltrip, other than maybe the Busch race at Daytona to start off the season. Had a good run there, but it's not been very good at all. And certainly continues that way with him going back into the garage. He's done for the day. Travis Quaffle's car also being pushed back into the garage after a great run in qualifying. He maintained a spot in the top 30 most of the afternoon, but got caught up in a couple of crashes here late in the race, and he'll be out for the finish as well.
14: And let's shift our emphasis back to those guys up at the front of the pack trying to milk the fuel cells, already knowing they were close. And now going into overtime, we're already five laps more than the planned distance here this afternoon. And they've got three laps to go as they get the one-to-go signal now. And you know there's some nervous folks down there figuring in the pits, and, of course, the drivers as well, wondering, will we make it?
7: And it's not foolproof either, Adam Alexander, on exactly. They can pinpoint it maybe within a lap or two, but that's just an educated guess.
15: Well, and I think the thing that probably further confuses it, Barney, is that these guys have always kind of had a rule that two caution laps equal one green flag lap. And we've had at least three caution flags, maybe four, since these guys last pitted for a number of laps under caution on the racetrack. So when you throw that into the element, it does make it very difficult to figure fuel mileage. And it is a little bit of an educated guess. And we know that because occasionally we see these guys run out of fuel on the racetrack. But one thing is for sure, there isn't going to be much fuel in any of these cells when the checkered flag waves today. And as we get set to go back under the green flag when this race is done, I think it's going to be a big sigh of relief from a number of these drivers.
7: I got a feeling there'll be a couple of cars that will not be able to go the distance, but we'll see how it plays out here very shortly.
14: Pace car brings the field off turn four, drops down to the apron, heads to pit road, and it will be green, white, checkered to the finish here at New Hampshire. Kyle Busch on the gas, tries to pull away from Denny Hamlin, gets maybe two car lengths out in front of him. Carl Edwards, Elliott Sadler, they all work back up into turn one.
9: Elliott Sadler's on the apron, he's out of fuel. Sadler went for the gas pedal and nothing was there. He's running slowly, he's out of gas and going backwards.
16: And here comes Carl Edwards to the inside of Denny Hamlin. Now he gets back in line, battles on for second. Kyle Busch leads the field back to the corner by two car lengths.
7: Elliott Sadler going to limp to pit road. That scramble for second place still going on off turn number four, while Kyle Busch pulls away by two or three car lengths.
16: And trouble at turn number four. Tony Raines is around and into the outside wall.
14: White flag has already come out. The leaders are in turn one.
9: Kyle Busch, Denny Hamlin, and Carl Edwards make it to turn number one. Here comes Edwards to the outside on Hamlin.
16: That's the battle for the second spot for the final time down the back stretch here at New Hampshire. Hamlin to the inside. Edwards to the outside. A power move by Edwards. One final shot to see if Edwards has anything for Kyle Busch.
14: Carl Edwards goes to second. He's two car lengths behind Kyle Busch, but not close enough. Kyle Busch finally wins in 2006. He'll take the Lennox Industrial Tools 300, milking the fuel right down to the very last lap. He'll be going to victory lane.
4: 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I'm Mike Bagley. 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
19: 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I'm Chris Caraccio.
20: The dust has settled from last night's election primaries held in three states. Florida Congressman Byron Donalds won the state's primary for governor and will face off against former Republican, now Democrat, David Jolly in November. Also in Florida, Democratic Socialist Angie Nixon won in an upset over former National Security Council aide Alex Vindman in the Democratic Senate primary. Embattled Florida Republican Corey Mills was defeated by Ryan Elijah in the state's 7th Congressional District Republican primary. Four Americans, including an executive with Telemundo, were killed in a helicopter crash in Kenya. The cause of the sightseeing crash has not yet been determined. Kenya's Civil Aviation Authority said that 7 people total were on board the helicopter. Telemundo executive Jose Suarez of South Florida was one of the victims. And ZZ Top says it's honoring their late drummer Frank Beard by continuing their summer tour as planned. Beard died at his home in Texas while in hospice care Monday at the age of 77. I'm Chris Caraccio, NBC News Radio.
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22: More than 1.3 million Floridians voted in person during Tuesday's primary, pushing the total turnout to just over 25%. All in all, more than 3.3 million votes cast out of 13.5 million registered. Secretary of State Cord Byrd, no relation, says voters can trust Florida's election process for both speed and security.
23: It's a testament to the hard work we put in statewide, 24/7, 365. It's the hard work that we put in the non-election years that make election night successful.
22: The state election division says 1.25 million voted by mail and just over 818,000 took advantage of early voting. Now that the primary is behind us, the governor's race is heating up.
24: Two candidates who both switched political parties will be facing off against each other to replace outgoing Governor Ron DeSantis in November. Democrat David Jolly got 61% of the vote compared to just 47% for Republican Byron Donalds, who was endorsed by President Trump.
25: It does suggest that President Trump influence in the Republican Party is waning just a little.
24: University of Central Florida's Dr. Aubrey Jewett says Trump's recent ratings are tanking. Reuters says 33% approve of his job performance, while 64% disapprove of it. Wendy Grossman, Miami.
22: 4 Americans among 7 dead after a helicopter crash in Kenya. Authorities say one of them is a Floridian. 55-year-old Jose Alberto Suarez was president and general manager of the Orlando, Tampa Bay, and Fort Myers Telemundo TV stations. He previously worked for Telemundo in Miami. Travelers seeing Donald J. Trump International Airport in more places. The call sign changed last month. Flyers are now seeing DJT on commercial booking sites and airline tickets. Most of Florida still under a heat advisory for the next hour. With Florida's News, I'm Gordon Burke.
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